0: Chill Factor, VPN Music, DJ B Rice with y'all, bringing y'all a Reasonable Doubt commemorative episode following the Big Daddy Kane. You heard Jay-Z's mentor and also a super slept on producer in hip hop history, Big Jazz, featuring Jay-Z, Tone Hooker, and Sauce Money Foundation. And that was early Rockefeller right there. Jay-Z, Memphis Bleek, Big Jazz, and Sauce Money. Continue that block with Original Flavor. That was hit. That was produced by Ski Beats, who would produce a good bulk of the Reasonable Doubt album. And we ended the block with Jay-Z featuring the Notorious B.I.G. with Brooklyn's Finest, produced by DJ Clark Kent. More Subway jams on the way here. It's the Chill Factor, y'all.
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0: Chill Factor, VPM Music, DJ B. Rice. Let's keep it going with this solid night of hip-hop, a retrospective to Jay-Z's first album, Reasonable Doubt. And in honor of that, we're taking a look at some of the MCs that were vital in a young Sean Carter's career, and also some MCs who he collaborated with. He collaborated with this MC, Mike Geronimo. They had a mutual friend, Irv Gotti, and Jay-Z was featured on 1995's The Natural. But this is Mike Geronimo's Wherever You Are, the remix. They had a video for this too as well. It's a Chill Factor here on VPM Music 93.1, 107.3.

0: What's the word, Central VA? You already know what time it is. DJ B to the R to the I to the C to the E. Another episode of The Chill Factor. Happy Juneteenth. And if you missed any of The Chill Factor tonight, feel free to visit the website bpm.org/chillfactor. And you can catch all your favorite BPM shows there too as well under the show archive. Following the Mike Geronimo, you heard Cash Money Click with For My Click featuring Mike Geronimo. And that song featured a young Ja Rule. All of these artists were affiliated at the time, that including DMX. And we continued that block with The Ranges, and that was called Daily Basis. And we ended the block with Jay-Z, I Can't Get With That, produced by Clark Kent. And you would catch this track later on Jay-Z's release of the Streets Is Watching DVD. This was pre-Reasonable Doubt, and it was still when Jay-Z was trying to find his place vocally, and it was a different era of Jay-Z. More music on the way. It's a Rockefeller retrospective of the 1996 album Reasonable Doubt here on The Chill Factor this week.
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2: Wrapping up a solid night of soul, jazz, and hip-hop. It's the Chill Factor, BPM Music, Reasonable Doubt Retrospective. Let's go into some classic Nas right here. Jay-Z and Ski would end up sampling the vocals from this song. This is The World Is Yours, the Q-Tip remix here on the Chill Factor.

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Fred Hirsch at the piano. The tune I Fall in Love Too Easily, with him Drew Gress on bass and Tom Rainey on drums. Thanks for listening to Jazz with me. I'm Jana Lee Ross, and you can get in touch anytime and let us know what you love about jazz. 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

0: That's Keith Jarrett live in Paris 1999 with Gary Peacock on bass, Jack DeJohnette on drums. The tune, Cole Porter's What Is This Thing Called Love? And if you think, hey, maybe we just heard that tune before that, well, you kind of did. Okay, that was Joey DeFrancesco playing his tune, The Tackle, with Bobby Hutcherson on vibes. And The Tackle is a contrafact of What Is This Thing Called Love. That's your jazz word for the day. When a musician makes a new tune based on the chord changes, on the harmonies of an already existing tune. Contrafact, that's your new word. I'm Jana Lee Ross. 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
1: Katerina Ismailova is one of opera's most complex and tragic figures. Trapped in a loveless marriage and crushed by cruelty and oppression, she is driven to acts of shocking violence, only to be ultimately destroyed by her passions. I'm Lisa Flynn. It's Shostakovich's powerful and heartbreaking Lady Macbeth of Mtsensk from La Scala in Milan. I hope you'll be listening.

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Tito Puente and his Latin ensemble, the trumpet, was played by Ray Gonzalez, and that was Spain, Chicoria's most famous tune. Before that, Caravan from Oscar Peterson and Dizzy Gillespie kicked off the set with the theme from Taxi. You remember that show? Written by Bob James from a great CD called Jazz for Couch Potatoes. I'm Jana Lee Ross. Thanks for listening to Jazz with me.

Art Blakey's Jazz Messengers, the 1961 version of the Jazz Messengers. The tune Children of the Night, written by Wayne Shorter, who was playing tenor. Curtis Fuller on bone, Cedar Walton on piano, Jimmy Merritt on bass, and who am I forgetting? Trumpet, Freddie Hubbard, and Art Blakey himself on drums. Thanks so much for listening to Jazz with me. I'm Jana Lee Ross. You can get in touch anytime and let us know what you love about jazz. 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

Song from a great movie, a great TV show. Great song written by Johnny Mandel, the theme from MASH, also known as Suicide is Painless. Randy Brecker playing flugelhorn on that track from a CD called Jazz for Couch Potatoes. I'm Jana Lee Ross. Thanks for listening to Jazz with me. 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

0: Jimmy Smith at the organ, his Midnight Special in 1960 with Stanley Turrentine playing sax, before that sweet George Benson playing guitar and singing Let Them Talk. And Crisis kicked off the set, 1961, Art Blakey's Jazz Messengers, that tune written by Freddie Hubbard, Freddie playing trumpet, Wayne Shorter on tenor, Curtis Fuller on bone, Art himself on drums, Jimmy Merritt on bass, Cedar Walton playing piano. Thanks so much for listening to jazz.
1: You know, sometimes we're not prepared for adversity. When it happens, sometimes we're caught short. 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And it sounds like what you're supposed to say when you have that kind of problem. It's called Mercy. 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
1: Shirley Horn from her CD, I Love You, Paris, live in 1992, and it sounds like Paris loves Shirley, as they should, with her Steve Williams on drums, Charles Abels on bass, her longtime sidemen. Before that, another great live recording, Kevin Eubanks, live at Bradley's in New York City, 1994. Sometimes I feel like a motherless child, don't we all? James Williams with him on piano and Robert Hurst on bass. I'm Janalee Ross. Thanks for listening to Jazz with me.

Arnie Kessel on guitar, Ray Brown on bass, Shelly Mann on drums. From the poll winners, straight ahead, the tune Laura. I'm Jana Lee Ross. Thanks for listening to Jazz with me. 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

Gregory Tardy on clarinet from his recording In His Timing. We heard Will the Circle Be Unbroken with Regina Carter violin, Tober Gable piano, Matthew Parrish bass, Alvester Garnett on drums on the WJ3 Willie Jones III label. Thank you so much for joining me during this hour. Great music in store for you like that, plus classics. So please stay with me as we take this journey together. Appreciate it. This is Jazz.

vocalist, composer, percussionist that was Vinx from his recording rooms in my father's house. Hey, could you hear Sting's voice in the background? Sting was one of the producers on this recording. Absolutely wonderful. Started things off with Melissa Aldana from her recording Echoes of the Inner Prophet. We heard her composition, Unconscious Whispers. Let's continue with two bass players, wonderful duet of Christian McBride and Edgar Meyer from But Who's Gonna Play the Melody? Let's take a listen to Christian McBride's composition, Philly Slop.

The voice of Cecile McLaurin-Salvant with Artemis from their self-titled recording with If It's Magic. And while we're on the subject of magic, we heard from Sonny Stitt from his recording It's Magic with Getting Sentimental Over You. Sonny Stitt on saxophone along with Don Patterson organ and Billy James on drums. You've heard this music right here with me, D. Alexander, and this is jazz.

trombonist and composer Steve Touré from his recording Generations. We heard his composition Good People with Wallace Roney Jr. on flugelhorn, Emilio Modeste tenor, Isaiah J. Thompson piano, Buster Williams bass, Lenny White drums, and Pedrito Martinez percussion from the album Good People. Prior to that, we heard from Mr. Charles Lloyd from The Sky Will Still Be There Tomorrow. And he is supported by Jason Moran on piano, Larry Grenadier bass, and Brian Blade on drums. We heard the composition Booker's Garden. Let's continue with the Metropolitan Jazz Octet. I had the pleasure of creating a wonderful celebration of Billie Holiday, It's Too Hot for Words. And let's take a listen to our rendition of Somebody's on My Mind.

Guitarist-composer Julian Lage from his recording Speak to Me. We heard the composition As It Were. Thank you for joining me. You're with D. Alexander, and this is Jazz.

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1: With no strings attached, what would you do? Sometimes the government doesn't fund projects that desperately need that funding. And sometimes funds go to projects that might not have deserved it. The funds are misappropriated or even used fraudulently. This music is what happens when everyone behaves honorably. It's the result of a government grant given to a composer who wouldn't even conceive of resting on his laurels. Some national art coming up. When British composer Frank Bridge came to the Norwich Festival in 1924 to perform his piece The Sea, there was a 10-year-old boy in the audience named Benjamin Britten. And there's no other way to say it, Britten was smitten. That performance inspired him to become a composer in his own right and write this piece, the Nocturne from his Matinee Musicales, among many others.

Hi, I'm Jake Armerding. So glad to be listening to music with you. Well, I just love me some Carlos Simon, and I hope you do too. His 2022 release, Requiem for the Enslaved, was a musical tribute commemorating the stories of 272 enslaved men, women, and children sold in 1838 by Georgetown University, and it infused his original compositions with African-American spirituals and Catholic liturgical melodies. It was nominated for a Grammy Award for Best Contemporary Classical Composition. Here's a piece from that, Light Everlasting.

He's so patient. I love how he plays. Carlos Simon performing his own piece, Light Everlasting. 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The Times of London calls the music of Los Angeles composer Derek Skye deliciously head-spinning. That makes a lot of sense if you just look at the different time signatures of this next piece. There's 3-2, and then it shifts to 6-4, 12-8, then 7-8 plus 5-8. Listen closely and keep track of all the beats. There's going to be a quiz afterwards.

Bridge to Everywhere, performing Prisms, Cycles, Leaps by Derek Skye. Some government funding for Dvorak coming up.

Antonin Dvorak was getting government grants in the 1870s, and that's what helped him write this piece, among many others, his string sextet.

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1: First Symphony of Sibelius is less than half an hour away. Well, the weekend is here. Father's Day weekend, too. So happy Father's Day to all the dads out there. And welcome to the weekend. It's Music Through the Night. I'm Ward Jacobson. We begin with John Marsh, who was a really eclectic fellow, a lawyer by trade, but he was a man of many interests, and music was his passion. Something like 350 works in his catalog. 39 of those works are symphonies. And those symphonies, like Marsh himself, very eclectic. They represent the varied styles that Marsh used in writing for the musicians in the cities where he worked. Here's his Symphony No. 2 in B-flat. It's the London Mozart Players.

Matthias Bamert conducted the London Mozart Players, the Symphony No. 2 in B-flat by John Marsh. We will hear a Sibelius symphony, his first symphony, and music from China when we come back.

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A song without words, Rain Falling from the Roof. It was written by Wu Tong during the pandemic, and it was tied to an ancient Buddhist story that people depend upon peaceful coexistence with each other and with nature to live in true harmony. No one exists in isolation. We heard Yo-Yo Ma play the cello, Catherine Stott at the piano. Well, like Beethoven and Brahms, the great symphonists before him, Jean Sibelius used a model composer for his first symphonic effort. His was Tchaikovsky. Sibelius even wrote to his wife, "There is much in that man that I recognize in myself." Here's the Minnesota Orchestra with Sibelius Symphony No. 1.

0: The Symphony No. 1 in E minor by John Sibelius. Osmo Venska led the Minnesota Orchestra.
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In his autobiography, Louis Spohr recalled that it was the highly regarded violinist and composer Andreas Rombergh who first proposed the idea of a double quartet. Spohr wrote, "It was the last time we played together before he died." Louis Spohr's enthusiasm for what he called an ideal medium was unbounded, and he was confident in pioneering a wholly new kind of instrumental work. He was especially attracted by the prospect of utilizing the

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1: For dance. Here is the ballet music by Charles Gounod from Romeo and Juliet. It's the Orchestra of Toulouse.

Michel Plasson led the Orchestra of Toulouse in the ballet music from Romeo and Juliet by Charles Gounod. We will hear Bach a little bit later, but a double quartet by Louis Spohr is waiting for you after the break.

Louis Spohr's first double quartet was written during March and April of 1823. It was published a couple of years later. Spohr's London friend, a guy named Sir George Smart, was at the first performance of the work, and he wrote in his journal, "The effect was good. Spohr played beautifully. It is very difficult for the four principal instruments." Spohr was delighted with the reception given to his first double quartet, and he was flattered when a young composer, Louis Pape, sent him a double quartet of his own. He wanted the genre to continue on. Here is the Academy of St. Martin in the Fields Chamber Ensemble with Louis Spohr's double quartet number 1 in D minor.

The Double Quartet No. 1 in D Minor by Louis Spohr. We heard the Academy of St. Martin in the Fields Chamber Ensemble. Next, we will hear the Iranian pianist Ramin Bahrami, who has made a name for himself with his interpretations of Bach's keyboard music, taking inspiration from his model, Glenn Gould. Here, he's joined by the Leipzig Gewandhaus Orchestra with the Keyboard Concerto No. 3 in D.

0: J.S. Bach's Keyboard Concerto No. 3 in D. It was Ramin Bahrami at the piano with the Leipzig Gewandhaus Orchestra. I'm Ward Jacobson.
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In the year following the death of his friend, the artist Victor Hartmann, Modest Mussorgsky created a musical tribute for a posthumous exhibition of Hartmann's work for solo piano. Mussorgsky imagined himself roving through an exhibit, looking for something that would attract his attention, and at times, sadly, thinking of his departed friend. Well, nearly 50 years later, Maurice Ravel told Serge Koussevitzky about this set of piano pieces, which left a huge impression on the great conductor, who eventually asked Ravel to orchestrate the pieces. And it was through this orchestration and through Koussevitzky's frequent and brilliant performances that pictures at an exhibition became a regular addition to concert halls and on radio shows, like this one, coming up in less than 30 minutes. I'm Ward Jacobson. It's Music Through the Night. I'm glad to have your company on this early Saturday, the 20th of June. Welcome to the weekend. The music of Bohuslav Martinu tends to kind of fall on the more sunny, exuberant side of neoclassicism. It's a style that emerged in the 20th century and kind of swept away all the weighty drama of 19th century romanticism. It featured very pristine counterpoint,

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That was the Lahti Chamber Ensemble with the Nonet No. 2 by Bohuslav Martinu. Coming up, Mussorgsky, courtesy of a Ravel orchestration. We'll hear pictures at an exhibition. That's a little bit later, but right after the break, some piano music by Cécile Chaminade.

That was pianist Peter Jacobs, Troisième Valse Brillante, Opus 80 by Cécile Chaminade. Well, when you hear the words classical music and pictures, your next thought is no doubt the name Modeste Mussorgsky and his very famous composition that got an assist from Maurice Ravel years later, an orchestration. Here is that orchestrated version of Pictures at an Exhibition. It's the Vienna Philharmonic.

0: Originally it worked for solo piano. You don't hear that version all that often. I love to hear that every now and then, but usually you hear the orchestrated version, courtesy of Maurice Ravel, of Modeste Mussorgsky's Pictures at an Exhibition. We hear the Vienna Philharmonic.
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A musical swan song for the season so beloved by many, which is in its final hours. Just about 24 hours from now, the summer solstice takes place, June 21st, the so-called longest day of the year. 4:24 a.m. Eastern Daylight Time, by the way, on Sunday, summer officially arrives. Well, this is music from Russia, composed in 1891, a musical picture of spring, which is about to depart for another 9 months. Vesna, The Spring, by Alexander Glazunov. It's coming up this hour. Oh, the changing of the seasons. Yeah, you know, spring to summer isn't that harsh for me. I can handle that one. It's fall to winter. That's the one that's kind of tough to take. I'm Ward Jacobson. It's Music Through the Night early on this Saturday. Happy Father's Day weekend to all the dads who are listening this morning. Hope you have a great weekend. Hope you all have a great weekend. Rest and relax and recharge those batteries. Well, speaking of summer, think a lazy midsummer afternoon with a dreamy soundtrack. How about that? Here's some music by Jennifer Higdon called Summer Shimmers.

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Hear world-class artists Winona Judd, Melissa Etheridge, Allison Krauss, and more June 25th to 28th. VAFest.org.

Some chamber music from a critically acclaimed album by the Pulitzer Prize-winning composer Jennifer Higdon from back in 2008, Summer Shimmers. Susan Glazer played flute, Stephen Taylor oboe, Todd Palmer clarinet, Mark Goldberg bassoon, Joseph Anderer horn, and John Novacek piano. And now we take a little summer stroll with Mozart at night along the streets of Salzburg. Back in the late 18th century, here's the Berlin Philharmonic with the Serenade No. 6.

It's Music Through the Nights, early on a Saturday. I'm Ward Jacobson. The musical picture The Spring, Vesna, was written in 1891 by Alexander Glazunov, a rhapsodic work. It's prefaced by a poem on the subject of spring by Fyodor Tyutchev, a poet associated with Pan-Slavism, and described by Dostoevsky as a philosopher poet. The music brings the singing of birds in a gently breaking spring dawn before mounting to a climax, the whole work very colorfully orchestrated, a testimony to Glazunov's early skills as an orchestrator. Here's the Moscow Symphony Orchestra.

Vesna, The Spring by Alexander Glazunov. That was the Moscow Symphony Orchestra. Well, next we're going to hear a work by the Austrian composer, organist, and music theorist, teacher of Beethoven, Johann Albrechtsberger, who was also a pal of Haydn and Mozart's. It's his Harp Concerto in C. It's Elizabeth Hanen with the Bulgarian National Radio Orchestra.

0: Elizabeth Hainan was the harpist, the concerto in C by Johann Albrechtsberger. I'm Ward Jacobson.
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0: Well, here we are just past mid-June. Summer arrives on Sunday, Father's Day weekend. Happy Father's Day to all the dads out there. Yes, we are nearly 6 months clear of Christmas, and yet, whenever I see this fellow's name, I start thinking like it's early December. For me, one of the wonderful highlights of the holiday season is hearing music by John Rutter. He's been a staple in the holiday choral genre for years and years, mostly through his marvelous arrangements performed by the fabulous Cambridge Singers. But ahead this hour, the instrumental side of John Rutter with No Holidays Needed. Okay, sorry, dads. You can celebrate. Another good hour of music awaits. Glad you're here.
1: Live from NPR News in Washington, I'm Windsor Johnston. Diplomatic talks aimed at building on the recent U.S.-Iran agreement remain in limbo. Negotiations were set to resume in Switzerland on Friday, but were called off after fighting between Israel and Hezbollah threatened to derail the process. Speaking at Joint Base Andrews last night, President Trump said he remains hopeful that a broader deal can be reached.
2: We have an agreement, and it's 60 days. They have to make a deal, otherwise we will do things that won't make them happy, but I don't think it's going to get to that. I think it's going to be very good.
1: The tentative agreement has reopened the Strait of Hormuz and is designed to give both sides more time to work through key differences, including Iran's nuclear program. Officials say the next 60 days will be critical to determining whether the temporary accord can be turned into a longer-term deal. The broader peace effort is, though, facing another test. A ceasefire between Israel and Hezbollah remains in place despite continued violence overnight in southern Lebanon. NPR's Jackie Northam reports Secretary of State Marco Rubio says the two sides will meet for a fifth round of talks in Washington, D.C. next week.
3: Secretary Rubio held a phone call with Lebanese President Joseph Aoun, during which he reiterated the need to disarm the Iranian-backed militant group Hezbollah and reestablish control over all Lebanese territory. That's according to a State Department readout of the conversation. Hezbollah has in the past rejected any peace deal between Israel and the government of Lebanon. Rubio also stressed that bilateral negotiations between Lebanon and Israel

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1: And credits popular resistance for the outcome.
2: It's clear to me now that this White House and this administration viewed social circles' concerns as nothing more than a thorn in their side.
1: Warnock says he's yet to confirm reports that DHS is selling almost all the ICE warehouses. For NPR News, I'm Grant Blankenship.
3: You're listening to NPR News from Washington. Millions of people across parts of the Gulf Coast and Deep South remain under flood alerts after days of heavy rainfall. Forecasters warn additional downpours could trigger flash flooding in already saturated communities from Texas into Mississippi and Alabama. The U.S. men's national soccer team has won another game at the World Cup, beating Australia 2-0. That means no matter what happens in next week's game against Turkey, they're guaranteed to move on to the knockout round. NPR's Becky Sullivan has more from Seattle.
4: Australia seemed threatening. They beat a talented Turkey team 2-0. And the Americans were playing without their star winger, Christian Pulisic, who hurt his left calf in last week's game and had to sit out. But the U.S. struck first when forward Falarin Balogun took a pass up the left side of the field and sprinted toward the goal. Then, when he passed the ball into the box, it bounced right off the shin of an Australian defender and into the net. Then, just before halftime, a header from U.S. defender Alex Freeman made the score 2-0. This is the first time the U.S. men have ever won two games in the group stage of a World Cup, and they've already scored six goals, which is twice as many as they scored in all of the 2022 World Cup. Becky Sullivan, NPR News, Seattle.
3: James Burrows, the legendary television director who helped shape hits including Cheers, Friends, Taxi, and Will and Grace, has died. Burrows directed more than 1,000 episodes of television and won 11 Emmy Awards during a career that spanned more than 50 years. Burrows was 85 years old. 9 Windsor Johnston, NPR News, in Washington.
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6: It's great to be with you on this Saturday. Welcome into the weekend. I'm Ward Jacobson with classical music, listener-supported classical music on this 20th day of June. Today is National American Eagle Day. It's National Ice Cream Soda Day, and it's National Vanilla Milkshake Day. So maybe a little ice cream in order for Dad on this Father's Day weekend, Father's Day tomorrow. Lionel Richie is 77 today, John Goodman, 74, and Nicole Kidman, 59. Classical composer born on this date, 1819, Jacques Offenbach. This is a concerto by Vivaldi.

Masahiro Arita played the Baroque flute with the Tokyo Bach Mozart Ensemble, Flute Concerto No. 2, La Notte, by Antonio Vivaldi. Well, next, music by John Rutter, from the guy who has given us so much fabulous choral music, especially surrounding the holidays for the past, 50 years or so. John Rutter, his instrumental side here, it's a suite of four pieces based on once familiar and cherished folk songs. A suite for strings. John Rutter conducts the Royal Philharmonic Orchestra.

A Suite for Strings by John Rutter, who led the Royal Philharmonic Orchestra. After the break, we'll hear a concerto for not one, but two horns by Antonio Rossetti. Stay close.

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Klaus Wallendorf and Sarah Willis played horns, a concerto for two horns in E-flat by the composer who was a contemporary of Haydn and Mozart, Antonio Rossetti, came from northern Bohemia, born about 6 years before Mozart. Our horn soloists were joined by the Bavarian Chamber Philharmonic.

From Mavlost by Bedřich Smetana, this is the very well-known second poem, Vltava, the Moldau. It's the Royal Liverpool Philharmonic Orchestra.

0: The Moldau by Bedřich Smetana. It was the Royal Liverpool Philharmonic Orchestra.
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0: When Antonín Dvořák spent time in the United States in the late 19th century, he had the good fortune to meet up with the man who wrote this music, Harry Thacker Burley. Burley had a lovely baritone voice, and he was the first black composer to be instrumental in developing characteristically American music, making black music available to classically trained artists by introducing them to spirituals and also arranging spirituals in a more classical form. Some of Dvorak's most famous compositions were heavily influenced by music introduced to him by Harry T. Burley. And ahead this hour, we'll hear a Burley piano suite from the Southland.
4: Live from NPR News in Washington, I'm Windsor Johnston. President Trump is praising what he calls early signs of success from a new tentative agreement with Iran. Speaking at Joint Base Andrews last night, Trump pointed to increased shipping traffic through the Strait of Hormuz, a key waterway for global oil trade.
5: Those ships are flowing out of the Hormuz Strait like nobody's ever seen before, actually. There were a lot of them, about 700 of them, and they're pouring out. The oil is all over the place.
4: The agreement signed this week reopened the strait and gives Washington and Tehran a 60-day window for further negotiations. But those talks are on hold as diplomats try to preserve a fragile ceasefire between Israel and Hezbollah. The two sides agreed to a pause in heavy fighting in southern Lebanon, but there have been reports of continued violence overnight. NPR's Jawad Rizkala reports before the latest ceasefire took effect Friday, an Israeli airstrike killed two paramedics in the region.
6: Jamil Bitar, a paramedic, said he arrived at the site of an earlier strike in Habush on Friday morning after an earlier team had rescued three survivors. A second strike then hit the area, killing his two colleagues. Rescue operations were halted due to continuing airstrikes, and the bodies of the two paramedics were later recovered. Bitar also said a family of six, including three children and an infant, remain trapped under the rubble. The UN says Israeli airstrikes since March 2 have killed at least 130 first responders. Israel had no immediate comment on the deaths. Jawad Rizkala, NPR News, Beirut.
4: The Lincoln Memorial reflecting pool remains covered in algae after the water turned a deep shade of green just days after a more than $14 million renovation. The bloom has drawn attention as events marking America's 250th anniversary prepare to get underway on the National Mall. NPR's Rachel Treisman reports the cleanup effort includes tiny bubbles and industrial vacuums designed to remove the algae.
7: Experts say algae growth is not unexpected in the stagnant, shadeless waters of the reflecting pool. It was likely helped by the recent renovations that turned the pool American flag blue. Here's swimming pool specialist Steve Goodale.

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1: Who reads television credits, James Burrows was a familiar name. He got his start on the Mary Tyler Moore Show. He directed four episodes of the legendary comedy. That was the start of a remarkable career. After that would come The Bob Newhart Show, Taxi, Cheers, Frasier, Friends, Will and Grace, and many others. He was most closely associated with Cheers.
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1: He co-created the series and directed 237 episodes. He also played a key role on Friends, directing the pilot episode, and directed all 246 episodes of Will and Grace. For NPR News, I'm Steve Futterman in Los Angeles.
3: President Trump has unveiled a Boeing 747 donated by Qatar that's expected to serve as the next Air Force One. The aircraft arrived at Joint Base Andrews this week and will undergo extensive security and communications upgrades before entering service. The gift has drawn criticism from some lawmakers who question whether a foreign government should provide an aircraft for presidential use. President Trump has defended the arrangement, calling it a cost-saving measure. I'm Windsor Johnston, and you're listening to NPR News from Washington.
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5: It is a pleasure to be with you on this early Saturday morning, the 20th day of June, final day of spring. Whew. I'm Ward Jacobson. Welcome in. Yes, summer arrives tomorrow. Tomorrow's also Father's Day, so happy Father's Day weekend to all the dads out there listening. It was on this date in 1975, 51 years ago. Oh, my goodness. 13-year-old me still was just trembling in his seat. Steven Spielberg's very first movie, Jaws, was released on this date, 1975. And how about going into the water with George Frideric Handel? That might be a little more safe for all of us. This is the Water Music Suite number 2.

The suite number two of the Water Music by George Frideric Handel. All those musicians on a barge on the River Thames back in the day. You know, we were talking about Jaws before that, the movie, and one of the great lines from that movie was, we're going to need a bigger boat. They probably needed a bigger boat for all those musicians to perform for King George back in the day on the Thames. That was the Amsterdam Baroque Orchestra.

Oh, I love that piece. Love that piece. It was conceived at the keyboard by George Gershwin in 1919, and then it was scored for string quartet, and it was also used as an aria in Gershwin's opera Blue Monday for about 40 years, and that's really the only time you ever heard it, until 1967, when the Juilliard String Quartet finally performed it publicly, and people went, whoa, where's this been? And it was published for the first time the following year, 1968. We heard the orchestrated version of Gershwin's Lullaby, and it was the Indianapolis Symphony Orchestra.

I'm Ward Jacobson on this early Saturday morning. Great to be with you. He is best known for his settings of spirituals and his heavy influence on Antonin Dvorak, Harry T. Burley. He was a celebrated baritone, had a beautiful baritone voice, prolific composer of original works. And this suite of six atmospheric scenes of the American South was inspired by black musical and cultural traditions from the Southland from 1910. Burley set the six pieces to poems written by his wife, Louise Alston Burley. Here's Jenny Slotchever at the piano.

0: The Stockholm Sinfonietta played the Pastoral Suite, Opus 19, by Lars-Erik Larsson. I'm Ward Jacobson.
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3: It took nearly two decades for the opera Prince Igor to come together. I mean, hey, when your time is split between your real job and what you do for fun, I get it. It can be hard to prioritize fun. Alexander Borodin's main gig as a professor of chemistry might have split his attention, but even after all that time, he managed to fuse this masterpiece together. You'll hear the Palazzian dances later this hour. I'm Vernon Neal. Good morning.
4: Live from NPR News in Washington, I'm Windsor Johnston. Reports from southern Lebanon say at least five people have been killed in new Israeli airstrikes, despite Friday's ceasefire with the Iranian-backed militia Hezbollah. The BBC's John Donison reports the fighting in Lebanon is a key part of the tentative agreement signed this week by the U.S. and Iran.
5: Any pledge of a ceasefire has to be taken with a pinch of salt, given that all previous promises have failed to end the fighting. Now, yesterday, Vice President J.D. Vance pulled out of a trip to Switzerland to start the negotiations with the Iranians. There are some reports this morning that the U.S. Special Envoy, Steve Witkoff, is traveling to Geneva today to meet with the Iranian Foreign Minister. But the ongoing violence is an indication of how fragile these negotiations are. And we've got 2 months to negotiate a broader deal between Iran and the United States.
4: That's the BBC's John Donison reporting from Jerusalem. The newest Air Force One plane has touched down in the U.S. ahead of schedule. NPR's Ava Berger reports the jet, which arrived at Joint Base Andrews on Friday, was gifted to President Trump from the Qatari government.
6: President Donald Trump addressed service members in front of the jet painted red, white, and blue. He praised the early delivery of the luxury Boeing 747.
7: This plane was transformed into a flying White House at a level of luxury that nobody's ever seen before, probably even almost outside of an airplane. Nobody's ever seen anything like this.
6: The Qatari government gifted the plane to Trump last year. Industry groups originally said the plane could be worth about $400 million. It was one of the biggest foreign gifts ever received by the U.S. government. Because of that, it raised legal and ethical questions at the time. The plane will now undertake commissioning flights as a, quote, final exam before the president officially uses it. Ava Berger, NPR News.
4: On Wall Street, all three major stock indexes ended the short holiday week on a high note. NPR's Emily Kopp reports that's thanks to news of a deal out of the Middle East.
8: The announcement of a deal to end the war with Iran and reopen the Strait of Hormuz so oil can flow again was good news for investors and for drivers. Gas dipped below $4 a gallon. But inflation is still the highest it's been in more than 3 years. So even though the Federal Reserve left interest rates, policymakers indicated they might raise in the future to combat inflation. Meanwhile, SpaceX, the new stock on the block, soared higher. It ended the trading week on Thursday up 15%. For the week, both the Dow and the S&P 500 index rose less than 1%, while the NASDAQ climbed 2.4%. Emily Kopp, NPR News.
4: This is NPR. A fire has destroyed

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1: It was heat-related illness on the North Kaibab Trail. Forecasters that day had issued an extreme heat warning for lower elevations in the canyon, where temperatures neared 110 degrees. Park rangers responded via helicopter to both incidents, but all three hikers were dead when they arrived. It comes less than a month after an 18-year-old man also died from heat-related causes while hiking in the Inner Canyon. For NPR News, I'm Ryan Heinches in Flagstaff.
2: Tomorrow marks the summer solstice, the official start of summer in the Northern Hemisphere. It's the day with the most hours of sunlight. The solstice occurs when the Earth's North Pole is tilted most directly toward the sun. Many communities will mark the occasion with festivals, sunrise gatherings, and other traditions. I'm Windsor Johnston, NPR News, in Washington.
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4: Every time I think about Emmanuel Chabrier, I just can't help but think about all of the desk jobs that I've worked in the past. Chabrier was just a bored government clerk by day, and at night, he let his hair loose. He was a party animal. He wrote this track for a chaotic opera plot about a king who tries to escape his own throne. Conductor Armand Jourdan lets the French National Orchestra go completely off the leash here. Here's the Danse Slave from The King in Spite of Himself.

the Danse Slave from Chabrier's Le Roi Malgré Lui. Armand Jourdan and the French National Orchestra performed it. A teenage Mozart composed this next piece while he was trapped in a freezing Milan apartment, desperately nursing a toothache. And to make matters worse, his father Leopold was constantly breathing down his neck to secure a wealthy patron before their travel funds ran out. The Hagen Quartet performs Mozart's String Quartet No. 4.

Brahms wrote this next piece while he was trapped in a gloomy holiday resort. It sounds like the opposite of what I would be thinking when I'm in a holiday resort. Either way, he was miserable. Pianist Alain Grimaud performs Brahms' Intermezzo No. 3.

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The Plovdian Dances from Borodin's Prince Igor, performed by the Stockholm Philharmonic Orchestra. And straight ahead, you'll hit the deep woods of Bohemia for some fresh air.

Dvorak wrote this next piece in a tiny, isolated hut in the Bohemian woods. He just wanted to get away from the city. He spent most of his mornings chasing train schedules, and his afternoons were spent obsessively tracking local bird populations. Here's In Nature's Realm Overture with the Ulster Orchestra.

0: wide open, spacious finish from Vernon Handley leading the Ulster Orchestra. That was In Nature's Realm Overture from Antonin Dvorak. I'm Vernon Neal. Thanks for being here with me this morning.
1: Hey there, this is Felix Contreras. This week on Alt Latino, we're going to dip our toes back into Cuban music with an all-Cuban music show. 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
1: Antonín Dvořák composed his Serenade for Strings in less than 2 weeks in 1875. We'll highlight the serenade during our program this morning on Breakfast Classics. We'll also honor the birthdays of Josef Martin Krauss and Jacques Offenbach, plus some music by Franz Schubert and Franz Liszt. Good morning. I'm Mike Goldberg. Thank you so much for joining me. I've got 2 hours of Breakfast Classics beginning right after the news from NPR on VPM Music 93.1 and 107.3.

0: Live from NPR News in Washington, I'm Windsor Johnston. President Trump is praising what he calls early signs of success from a new tentative agreement with Iran. Speaking at Joint Base Andrews last night, Trump pointed to increased shipping traffic through the Strait of Hormuz, a key waterway for global oil trade.
1: Those ships are flowing out of the Hormuz Strait like nobody's ever seen before, actually. There were a lot of them, about 700 of them, and they're pouring out. The oil is all over the place.
0: The agreement signed this week reopened the strait and gives Washington and Tehran a 60-day window for further negotiations. But those talks are on hold as diplomats try to preserve a fragile ceasefire between Israel and Hezbollah. The two sides agreed to a pause in heavy fighting in southern Lebanon, but there have been reports of continued violence overnight. NPR's Jackie Northam reports Secretary of State Marco Rubio says the two sides will meet for a fifth round of talks in Washington, D.C. next week.
2: Secretary Rubio held a phone call with Lebanese President Joseph Aoun, during which he reiterated the need to disarm the Iranian-backed militant group Hezbollah and reestablish control over all Lebanese territory. That's according to a State Department readout of the conversation. Hezbollah has in the past rejected any peace deal between Israel and the government of Lebanon. Rubio also stressed that bilateral negotiations between Lebanon and Israel represent the only feasible path to ending recurrent cycles of violence. Meanwhile, Israel and Hezbollah have agreed to a ceasefire after intense fighting threatened to derail fragile peace talks between the U.S. and Iran. Jackie Northam, NPR News.
0: Voters head to the polls in Utah next week for primary elections. Several candidates without ties to The Church of Jesus Christ of Latter-day Saints will challenge former Congressman Ben McAdams, a young LDS Democrat. The candidates are competing for a House seat in the state's new blue-leaning district. NPR's Maham Javed reports the race could have national implications as the parties fight for control of Congress.
3: The Democratic primary next week pits McAdams, who some delegates view as too conservative, against three more liberal Democrats, none of whom is Mormon. Matthew Bowman is a chair of Mormon studies at Claremont Graduate University.
4: So it'll be interesting to see how that turns out and if someone who has never been LDS can actually win as a Democrat, which is a doubly hard thing to do in Utah, being both of those at the same time. So that'll be, I can think, an interesting harbinger of how Utah politics might change over the next couple of generations.
3: Bowman says that the city's demographics are changing. That and a blue-leaning congressional district have changed the way the city views politics. Maham Javed, NPR News.
0: This is NPR. One person is dead and nearly 90 others were injured after two passenger trains collided near Bedford, north of London yesterday. The crash involved two East Midlands railway services headed toward Pancras Station. Authorities say a train driver was killed and more than 30 people suffered serious injuries. Investigators are now working to determine what caused the collision. Brazil beat Haiti 3-0 on Friday night in Philadelphia, leaving them out of the World Cup. NPR's Jasmine Gars reports.
5: It was an easy victory for Brazil. With

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1: An Emmy Award starring a career spanning more than five decades. Burroughs was 85 years old. I'm Windsor Johnston, NPR News in Washington.
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Good morning and welcome to Breakfast Classics. I'm Mike Goldberg here with you on this Saturday, June 20th. During our first hour together this morning, I've got music by Jacques Offenbach, Franz Schubert, and Joseph Martin Krauss. Offenbach was born on this date in 1819. He was the creator of the type of light burlesque French comic opera known as the operetta. The comic opera Orphée aux Enfers, Orpheus in the Underworld, debuted in 1858 and was Offenbach's first full-length opera. Here's the overture to Orpheus in the Underworld, performed by the Vienna Symphony Orchestra under the baton of Bruno Weil on VPM Music.

the Overture to Orpheus in the Underworld by Jacques Offenbach, born on this date in 1819. That was the Vienna Symphony Orchestra, led by Bruno Weil on VPM Music. As we continue, I've got a sonata by Franz Schubert. It's a violin sonata, number 3 in 4 movements, that he composed in 1816. It's in the key of G minor from the Deutsch catalog. It's 408. Here is violinist Isaac Stern with pianist Daniel Barenboim on VPM Music.

0: Violinist Isaac Stern with pianist Daniel Barenboim performing the Violin Sonata No. 3 in G minor by Franz Schubert from the Deutsch Catalog 408. I'm Mike Goldberg here with you on this Saturday morning. Coming up, a symphony by Josef Martin Kraus.
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0: The composer Josef Martin Kraus was born on this date in 1756. He was also a published author. German by birth, he spent most of his career in Sweden. Here is his symphony in C major, performed by the Swedish Chamber Orchestra, Peter Sundqvist conducting, here on VPM Music 93.1 and 107.3.

The Symphony in C Major by Joseph Martin Krauss, born on this date in 1756. That was the Swedish Chamber Orchestra led by Peter Sundqvist here on VPM Music. I'm Mike Goldberg here with you this morning. Coming up during our second hour of Breakfast Classics, I'll have works by Franz Liszt and Antonin Dvorak. Don't go away. The music will continue right after the news from NPR.

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5: Live from NPR News in Washington, I'm Windsor Johnston. Fighting is continuing between Israel and Iranian-backed Hezbollah militants in southern Lebanon despite the latest ceasefire. Lebanon says at least 16 people have been killed by Israeli strikes since midnight. The fighting, which had intensified Friday, derailed the scheduled start of negotiations between the U.S. and Iran in Switzerland. NPR's Kerry Khan reports from Tel Aviv.
6: Both Israel and Hezbollah say they are adhering to a ceasefire that was supposed to have started Friday at 4 p.m. local time, and both blame the other for continued clashes. In a phone interview with NBC, President Trump said he spoke with Israel on Friday and asked them to agree to cease their fire with Hezbollah. Trump was quoted as telling Israel, "You just gotta calm down sometimes and use your head." Prime Minister Benjamin Netanyahu is under intense domestic pressure to keep fighting Hezbollah, despite it derailing the larger peace negotiations with Iran. Many Israelis, political opponents, and even Netanyahu's far-right allies decry the preliminary pact as bad for Israel. Kerry Khan, NPR News, Tel Aviv.
5: The fighting is raising new questions about the future of U.S. diplomacy in the region and whether the tentative agreement between the United States and Iran can hold. NPR's Ron Elving reports there's a lot at stake for all sides.
7: There's the fragile ceasefire that may or may not be holding for the moment. Then there's the fate of the MOU between the U.S. and Iran. There's at least a short-term chance for peace in the region. Then there's the future of the relationship between the U.S. and Israel that's been so important to both for almost 80 years. So now the Trump administration wants to dial back, make a deal, or at least start to make one.
5: NPR's Ron Elving reporting. Cuban lawmakers have approved sweeping reforms towards becoming a market economy in a bid to survive U.S. sanctions. The reforms, backed by the Communist Party and former leader Raul Castro, would privatize a vast swath of the country's socialist economy. The BBC's Will Grant reports the U.S. State Department has dismissed the reforms as superficial smoke signals.
8: Under the measures, the private sector will play a far greater role in the economy. The state will step back from key sectors, including tourism and mining, and invite foreign direct investment, including from the Gulf states. On the question of whether Cuban Americans who had had properties and businesses expropriated by the Cuban Revolution could expect to get those assets back, the Deputy Foreign Trade and Investment Minister, Carlos Mendez, added that Cuba was open to reaching an agreement that is acceptable to all sides on the matter.
5: The BBC's Will Grant reporting. You're listening to NPR News from Washington. Award-winning TV comedy director James Burrows has died at the age of 85. Steve Futterman reports he directed some of the country's most iconic sitcoms.
9: If you are someone who reads television credits, James Burrows was a familiar name. He got his start on the Mary Tyler Moore Show. He directed four episodes of the legendary comedy. That was the start of a remarkable career. After that would come the Bob Newhart Show, Taxi, Cheers, Frasier, Friends, Will and Grace, and many others. He was most closely associated with Cheers.
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9: He co-created the series and directed 237 episodes. He also played a key role on Friends, directing the pilot episode, and directed all 246 episodes of Will and Grace. For NPR News, I'm Steve Futterman in Los Angeles.
5: President Trump has unveiled a Boeing 747 donated by Qatar that's expected to serve as the next Air Force One. The aircraft arrived at Joint Base Andrews this week.

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1: 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We have works by Franz Liszt and Antonín Dvořák this hour. We'll begin with the second piano concerto by Franz Liszt. He wrote drafts for the piece in 1839 and 1840. Then he put it aside, revised it quite a bit with a final version eventually in 1861. The concerto is in A major, performed here by Jean-Yves Thibaudet with the Montreal Symphony Orchestra. Charles Dutoit is conducting on VPM Music.

0: pianist Jean-Yves Thibaudet with the Montreal Symphony Orchestra led by Charles Dutoit. That was the Piano Concerto No. 2 in A Major by Franz Liszt. I'm Mike Goldberg here with you on this Saturday morning. Coming up in just a moment, I'll have some music by Antonin Dvorak.
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0: In 1875, Antonin Dvorak was said to complete his Serenade for Strings in a period of less than 2 weeks, as he was enjoying his first real success on the concert scene. He was newly married and for the first time was being recognized as a composer without fear of poverty. In 5 short movements, the serenade is clearly constructed around a 3-part song form. A typical trait is its frequent imitation of themes in various voices. Dvorak reinforces the cyclical nature of the form by quoting the main theme of the first movement before the coda of the final movement. This serenade is actually one of Dvorak's most popular and most frequently performed works. Here's the Academy of St. Martin in the Fields performing under the direction of Sir Neville Mariner, the Serenade for Strings in E Major, Opus 22 by Antonin Dvorak.

0: The Serenade for Strings in E Major, Opus 22, by Antonín Dvořák. That was the Academy of St. Martin in the Fields, led by Sir Neville Mariner. I'm Mike Goldberg. I thank you so much for joining me this morning. I'll be back with you tomorrow morning for more Breakfast Classics from 8 until 10. We'll feature some music by Mozart, Beethoven, Mendelssohn, Rimsky-Korsakov, and Copland. Plus, we'll honor the birthday of one of Johann Sebastian Bach's sons, Johann Christoph Friedrich Bach. Have a wonderful and safe Saturday.
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1: Live from NPR News in Washington, I'm Windsor Johnston. Vice President J.D. Vance says top U.S. negotiators Steve Witkoff and Jared Kushner are in Switzerland as the Trump administration works to restart talks with Iran. Speaking on Fox News, Vance said senior officials from several countries are expected to arrive in Lucerne as early as Sunday.
2: So we'll plan the talks when the principals from the Iranian government, also the Qatari and the Pakistani government, arrive. That may happen as soon as tomorrow, but these things are always a little bit in flux. Jared and Steve have been on the ground now for a few hours, dealing with some of the technical elements of this negotiation.
1: Iran says it's once again closed the Strait of Hormuz to shipping traffic, but Vance has denied that claim. The vice president says he may travel to Switzerland in the coming days. He was supposed to have led a delegation to Lucerne on Friday, but that got postponed because of intense fighting in southern Lebanon. Israeli airstrikes in Lebanon overnight have killed at least 16 people. That's according to government and local officials. NPR's Jawad Rizkala reports the attacks continued despite a U.S.-brokered ceasefire agreed by Israel and Iran-backed Hezbollah on Friday.
3: The Lebanese army announcing the soldiers' death, so the Israeli attacks were aimed at obstructing efforts to restore stability in Lebanon. The Lebanese army has been tasked by the U.S. with replacing Hezbollah, the militant group Israel is fighting. Hezbollah politician, member of parliament Hassan Fethullah, said the group reserves the right to confront Israeli forces advancing further into Lebanon.
4: ما التزمت شو يعني المقاومة التزمت إنه العدو الإسرائيلي بده يحتل على الطاهر والمقاومة تصدت له.
3: Sunday's fighters were responding to an Israeli attempt to seize Khalid Tahrir, a strategic hilltop. Israel has made clear it will not withdraw its forces from border areas and has been pushing beyond those further into Lebanon. Jawad Rizkala, NPR News, Beirut.
1: Italian Prime Minister Giorgia Meloni is pushing back after President Trump said she begged him for a photo op at last week's G7 summit in France. Megan Williams reports from Rome.
5: Giorgia Meloni posted a video calling Trump's account completely fabricated, saying she was stunned the U.S. president would make up a story about a partner country.
6: Io e l'Italia non imploriamo mai.
5: Italy and I do not beg, she said. Italian leaders from across the political spectrum quickly backed her. Foreign Minister Antonio Tajani even canceled a planned trip to the U.S. Meloni had tried to position herself as Trump's closest European ally, but strains over Iran, Ukraine, tariffs, and Gaza have been growing. And here in Italy, the spat is being read as the end of a close political friendship. For NPR News, I'm Megan Williams in Rome.
1: This is NPR News in Washington. Pope Leo is traveling to northern Italy to visit the birthplace of Mother Frances Cabrini, the first American saint. The visit comes as the Pope continues to emphasize the Church's ministry to immigrants and refugees. Cabrini founded schools, hospitals, and orphanages across the United States after arriving from Italy in the late 1800s. She was canonized by the Catholic Church in 1946. A new poll shows most Catholics in the U.S. say President Trump has been too critical of the Pope. NPR's Jason DeRose reports on a recent study from the Pew Research Center.
7: 51% of those surveyed say the president has been overly harsh toward the pontiff, while just 19% say Leo has been too critical of the Trump administration. 16% of American Catholics say the Pope hasn't been critical enough. The Pew poll also finds that nearly 8 in 10 approve of the first U.S.-born pope overall. Not surprisingly, Catholic Democrats and independents express somewhat more favorable views of Leo than Catholic Republicans. Pew Research conducted the poll in late May and early June in the wake of public tensions between President Trump and Pope Leo over the war with Iran. Jason DeRose, NPR News.
1: British Prime Minister Keir Starmer says he'll fight any attempts by rival Andy Burnham to oust him from office. Burnham, the mayor of Greater Manchester, won a seat in Parliament in a special election this week. He's now emerging as a potential challenger for the Labour Party leadership. This is NPR News.
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1: To that song, we've also got Jason Scott and the High Heat. Old Crow Medicine Show with Molly Tuttle and Ruthie Foster is going to start us off. We've got in this set a group called Vegan Shark, then supergroup Lester Winchester McKendry, and now Ruthie Foster with Thank You from her new album, Just Say Yes. It's available on the syndicate. This is John's Porch. This is VPM.

0: That is indeed the Vegan Shark. What a great name. That's called Patience, and it's off of their new disc, Take a Taste, Volume 1 on 4 Reels Record. Before that, a new supergroup made up of a lot of Americana folks. Lester Winchester McKendry is the name of the group, and the name of the song is The Right Pose. And we started off with Ruthie Foster, Grammy Award winner, and this one was called Thank You from Just Say Yes. What a great title. Hey, thanks for joining me here today on John's Porch. I do appreciate your company.
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And you can catch All Songs Considered tonight beginning at 6 o'clock. Be sure to be there. All right, coming up in this set, what do we have? Well, we have the Old Crow Medicine Show with Molly Tuttle with something brand new, Brent Cobb. And we're going to start things off with Jason Scott and the High Heat. Little baseball term there. Highway Robbery is the name of the song. It's a new single that they've got out, and I hope you enjoy it. This is John's Porch. This is VPM.

0: Old Crow Medicine Show with Molly Tuttle. Last American Waltz is the name of the song. It's off of their new disc, Union Made, on Heartland Records. And it's no surprise that Molly Tuttle would be working with Old Crow Medicine Show, since she and the leader of the Old Crow Medicine Show, Ketch Sikor, are an item and have been for some time now. Brent Cobb before that was Shine On Rainy Day, from his album Live a Song, Write a Memory, Volume 1. And Jason Scott started us off, along with The High Heat, with Highway Robbery, a new single that he's got out. And thanks for joining me here today on John's Porch. I am John Porter. I am so glad to have you along. Hope you're having a great day, whatever you're up to, whatever shenanigans you may be pulling. I'm just glad you're taking us with you.
1: Katerina Ismailova is one of opera's most complex and tragic figures. Trapped in a loveless marriage and crushed by cruelty and oppression, she is driven to acts of shocking violence, only to be ultimately destroyed by her passions. I'm Lisa Flynn. It's Shostakovich's powerful and heartbreaking Lady Macbeth of Mtsensk from La Scala in Milan. I hope you'll be listening.
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0: And you can catch Tiny Desk Radio tonight beginning at 7. Today's opera starts at 1, right after John's Porch, so check them both out while you can. All right, what do we got coming up now? Sarah Cahooney, or Cahoon, Maya DeVitri, and Future Birds. Great name there as well. This is off of their new disc, Far Out Country 1, on Dual Tone. This is Nervous Ground. Hope you're not nervous. Hope you're having a good time and relaxed, because we've got some more great music coming your way. This is John's Porch. This is VPM.

That's Sierra Cahoon, an artist who's new to me with a new song she's got out called Say Something. It's a single on Sub Pop Records. Very interesting voice and good songwriting. Maya DeVitri before that with All My Faith, title track off of that disc from Mad Maker Studio. And we started off with Future Birds with Nervous Ground from Far Out Country 1. Hey, thanks for joining me here today on John's Porch. I'm so glad to have you along. You know, I consider you all family and friends. I do indeed. And I think a person is very rich when that person has friends, that especially those that you've kept since childhood. And right now, that's my friend Scott, who you hear me talk about fairly frequently. He and a bunch of his early friends are hanging out together on the Jersey Shore, listening to The Porch. So if you're listening to The Porch from somewhere else around the world, I'm very glad to have your company. Have a good time, guys. All right. This is John's Porch. This is VPM.

0: Hey, this is Brother William, and you are invited to join me in the Soul Kitchen for a musical buffet of gospel, soul, jazz, and rock and roll, Saturday night at 9 p.m. on VPM Music.
1: And we're back. Well, we're coming up to the last set. We've been having some fun here. Well, last set for this hour. We still have two more hours to go. Now, last Sunday, I played a song called Pittsburgh. It's a brand new song. Randall Webb is the singer of it. It was written by a guy by the name of Pat Cortepanche, and he is up in Minnesota. He is a regular listener, so thank you very much, Pat, for all your listening and all of your sending me great music from the land of a thousand lakes. And Randall Webb, I am told, is the leader of a group called Front Porch Swiggin' Liquor Pigs. With a name like that, you know they got to be good, especially since they've got the word porch in the title. So we're going to listen to Pittsburgh one more time, and then we're going to finish up with a little something that you're going to hear later on today on Jam Inc. Presents, a little something from the Kruger Brothers. But first, let's visit the Steel City. This is Pittsburgh, Randall Webb singing it. This is John's Porch. This is VPM.

0: Ah, the sweet sound of applause. I love it. It's one of my favorite sounds in the whole world. That's the Kruger Brothers with Cuckoo. And you can hear more of that later on today on Jam Inc. Presents, a great in-studio recording show that Tim Timberlake does for us. It's amazing stuff. Before that, Randall Webb and Pat Courtemanche with Pittsburgh, a new single they've got out. It's an independent release from the land of 10,000 lakes. And don't forget, we have to check out the Front Porch Swingin' Liquor Pigs if they ever come this way. Just because they've got the word porch in their title, they have to be good. Thanks for joining me here today. This is John's Porch. I'm John Porter.
1: Hey there, this is Felix Contreras. This week on All Latino, we're going to dip our toes back into Cuban music with an all-Cuban music show. 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
0: And you can catch All Latino tonight beginning at 6:30. It's going to be a good show. I hope you'll stick around and enjoy that. Well, let's take a look into the crystal ball and see what we've got coming up in the next hour. We have our Celtic connection, and to celebrate the Tartan Army and Scotland's success in the World Cup, we're going to play a couple of songs from Scotland. And then we got new material from Mike Campbell and the Dirty Knobs, also Jason Ricci and the Bad Kind, and a little something from Caitlin Dibble. It's going to be a good time, so I hope that you will stick around for all of that. Hey, this is John's Porch. I'm John Porter. This is VPM, and I'm so glad to have you along this morning. It's a beautiful day here on the porch. I hope it's great where you are. You're listening to VPM Music, 93.1 WWLB Ettrick, 107.3 WBBT FM Powhatan, and 88.9 WCVE FM HD2 Richmond. We'll be going to news from National Public Radio in just a few seconds. We'll be back on the other side, so please stick around.
2: VPM, and I'm Nora Rahm. Vice President J.D. Vance told Fox News today, talks with Iran on ending the war will resume soon. That special envoy Steve Witkoff and Trump's son-in-law Jared Kushner are already in Switzerland. Vance also claimed the Strait of Hormuz is open to ship traffic. Iranian officials say the strait has been closed again. Israeli airstrikes hit Lebanon today. Officials say at least 16 people were killed. This comes one day after Israel and the Iran-backed Hezbollah had agreed to a ceasefire. NPR's Jane Arraf has more.
3: Israel says it's not bound by that agreement, and that agreement ensures Lebanon's sovereignty and territorial integrity. So meanwhile, Israeli troops are advancing deeper into Lebanon, trying to take a strategic Hezbollah position. Hezbollah is attacking tanks and troops to prevent that advance. And then you have Iran, where officials are blaming the U.S. reining in Israel, and they say there are consequences if this continues. But for now, the main thing is they indicate that they're willing to hold those scheduled talks with the U.S. aimed at forging a permanent agreement.
2: NPR's Jane Arraf. Tension between Senate Republicans and President Trump is nearing a breaking point. Trump is venting frustration that the chamber is refusing to pass a strict voter ID law. NPR's Sam Greenglass has more.
4: Senate Majority Leader John Thune had a plan to reauthorize a key spy tool, confirm a permanent director of national intelligence before Trump's more controversial acting pick could take over. Then, in the middle of the night, Trump fired off a post blowing up that plan. Republican Senator Lisa Murkowski of Alaska later compared it to sled dogs.
5: If some big distraction, like a moose, comes through and you got half the team going over here and half the team going over here, it is chaos. And then what that musher has to do is he's got to stop and spend all of his time untangling this mess.
4: Thune says he's trying to stay focused on an agenda that will help Republicans win the midterms. Sam Greenglass, NPR News, Washington.
2: All three major stock indexes ended the short holiday week in a high note. NPR's Emily Kopp has more.
6: The announcement of a deal to end the war with Iran and reopen the Strait of Hormuz so oil can flow again was good news for investors and for drivers. Gas dipped below $4 a gallon. but inflation is still the highest it's been in more than 3 years. So even though the Federal Reserve left interest rates alone this week, policymakers indicated they might have to raise rates in the future to combat inflation. Meanwhile, SpaceX, the new stock on the block, soared higher. It ended the trading week on Thursday up 15%. For the week, both the Dow and the S&P 500 index rose less than 1%, while the NASDAQ climbed 2.4%. Emily Kopp, NPR News.
2: This is NPR News. Russian bombs hit an apartment block in the Ukrainian city of Kharkiv early this morning. Officials say at least one person was killed, 9 others were wounded, including at least one child. The Ukrainian Air Force says it shot down 92 of 99 Russian drones launched overnight. Moscow has not yet commented on the attack. The Lincoln Memorial reflecting pool remains covered in algae. The water turned a deep shade of green just days after a more than $14 million renovation. The bloom has drawn attention as events marking America's 250th anniversary prepare to get underway on the National Mall. NPR's Rachel Treisman reports.
7: Experts say algae growth is not unexpected in the stagnant, shadeless waters of the reflecting pool. It was likely helped by the recent renovations that turned the pool American flag blue. Here's swimming pool specialist Steve Goodale.
8: The new darker interior surface is going to absorb more sunlight. It is going to result in water that's warmer, and that ultimately is going to lead to more prolific algae growth.
7: The National Park Service is using hydrogen peroxide and what it calls nanobubbles to oxidize the algae, which workers are vacuuming up. In the meantime, observers have noticed pieces of the new blue paint peeling off and floating to the surface. Rachel Treisman, NPR News.
2: The Italian foreign minister was scheduled to attend a U.S.-Italy business forum in Miami this weekend. That's been canceled. President Trump had claimed that Italian Premier Giorgia Meloni had begged for a photograph with him during the G7 summit. Meloni posted a video that that claim was completely fabricated and that Italy and I do not beg. I'm Nora Rahm, NPR News.
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0: Good morning. Hello, Porchers. Welcome to the second hour of John's Porch. So glad to have you along. As you know, the second hour, we tend to go for a little bit of block scheduling where we listen to two or three songs by a particular artist so we can sample some of their new stuff and maybe hear a little bit of their old stuff. Well, today we've got Caitlin Dibble. I'll tell you more about her in just a little bit.

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1: 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And so let's honor them by putting on a traffic cone and listening to first the Proclaimers and then Run Rig. This is John's Porch. 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

0: Soak it in, guys. Listen to that applause. That was the next to the last song that Runrig ever played, Loch Lomond. And it was that version that the Scottish Tartan Army sang a cappella while the Scottish team was playing. Runrig is one of those great groups, not just a great group out of Scotland, but an actual great group. That last concert that they did was in front of 30,000 people in the rain, and they came out and nobody left. They just stood there in the rain and enjoyed the last dance of Runrig. Before that, the Proclaimers, the Twins, that's in their big hit, I'm Gonna Be 500 Miles. It's kind of hard not to listen to that and just not get up and move around a little bit. All right, this is John's Porch. This is John Porter. This is VPM. So glad to have you along today.
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0: Catch Afropop Worldwide tonight, beginning at 8 o'clock. All right, it's time now for our block scheduling. Enough about Scotland for a while. We got Mike Campbell and the Dirty Knobs. They've got a brand new compact disc coming out called Mission of Mercy. I just got my hands on a copy this past week and really enjoyed it. We're going to hear a couple from that and then one from their previous compact disc, Vagabonds, Virgins, and Misfits. Let's start it off with Let Me Back in My Dreams. This is Mike Campbell and the Dirty Knobs. This is VPM.

0: to my old friends.
1: Mike Campbell and the Dirty Knobs. Of course, Mike Campbell was one of Tom Petty's heartbreakers. He was the lead guitarist and also sang backup. He sounds a lot like Petty in those some of these songs. We ended up with My Old Friends, one of the songs off of Vagabonds, Virgins, and Misfits. And before that, too, from the brand new disc Mission of Mercy, we heard the title track. And we started off with Let Me Back in My Dreams. Hope you enjoyed that. Always have a good time with some of the Heartbreaker stuff. They're doing some good work. Ben Montench has got a couple of CDs out, some seriously good piano playing and questionable vocals, but, you know, Mike Campbell's doing some good work. All right, thanks for joining me here today on John's Porch. I am John Porter. I am so glad for your company.
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1: Thanks, Amy. And, you know, you can always just go back and play this show over and over and over again. I won't tell anybody. It'll just be our little secret. All right, coming up, Jason Ricci and the Bad Kind. I got to know Jason Ricci several years ago when he was coming through town recording for a company called Ellersoul. And they've since, unfortunately, gone away, and Jason has moved on to another label. He's now with Gulf Coast and doing some really good work. He's got a brand new disc out called 13 Hours, and we're going to hear a couple of songs from that, and then one from his previous Gulf Coast record, Behind the Veil. We'll go to that one in just a few minutes. Now, Jason is also married to a very wonderful woman named Caitlin Dibble, and we're going to hear one of the songs that we're going to hear in the Jason Ricci and the Bad Kind set. Features Caitlin Dibble on the vocals, and then we're going to hear a couple more from her after we listen to Jason. All right, I got a chance to catch up with him here at a local house show, and it was great seeing them again. I hadn't seen them for, gosh, at least a year, and so it's always good to catch up. Hope you enjoy it. We'll start it off with Tired of Trying. This is John's Porch. This is VPM.

0: Some great harmonica work from Jason Ricci, joined by his band The Bad Kind. That was called Baked Potato, for reasons I don't know. But the next time I see Jason, I'm going to ask him what the story is behind Baked Potato. Actually, when you listen to him, he does scales better than just about any other harmonica player I've ever heard. And he uses them to his advantage in just about every song. Now, before that was Jason Ricci and The Bad Kind, and it featured Caitlin Dibble, on the lead vocals for Renegade. And we started off with Jason Ricci and The Bad Kind with Tired of Trying. Both of those are from Gulf Coast Records. 13 Hours is the name of the album. And Tired of Trying is actually an old Johnny Winter tune that they resurrected and turned into a really nice, nice hit. Hope you enjoyed that. Hey, this is John's Porch. This is VPM.
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0: All right, and that last set, you heard Caitlin Dibble sing Renegade. Well, she did two albums, and I finally got my hands on one. When I talked to Jason in between seeing him, I was like, I must have at least one of Caitlin's CDs. So they brought me one, The Trouble with Dibble, which I believe is her first CD, might be her second. I'm not sure, so don't hold me to that. It's an independent release and not easy to find, but it's really good. We're going to hear a couple of them, White Line Stop Sign, and also Allison. Now, this is not the Elvis Costello Allison. It's a different one. Let's start it off, though, with White Line Stop Sign from Trouble with Dibble, an independent release. This is John's Porch. This is VPM.

0: What a great voice. Caitlin Dibble, Allison, and also White Line, White Line, Stop Sign, both of those from Trouble with Dibble.
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1: Live from NPR News in Washington, I'm Nora Rahm. Vice President J.D. Vance says he expects to travel to Switzerland in the coming days for negotiations on Iran. Today, Tehran said it had closed the Strait of Hormuz again because of the latest Israeli strikes on Lebanon. NPR's Franco Ordonez reports Vance had a different take.
3: Vice President Vance said U.S. envoys Steve Witkoff and Jared Kushner are already on the ground in Switzerland dealing with some of the technical elements of the negotiations. Vance claimed the ceasefire was going well and that the Strait of Hormuz was now opened. In an interview with Fox News, he dismissed reports that the Iranians had closed the strait in response to Israeli strikes on Hezbollah fighters in Lebanon. But he said there are still some challenges and dangers that needed to be addressed.
4: No, we're not seeing any evidence that the Iranians are still closing down the Strait of Hormuz. It is going to take some time to clear those mines, though.
3: Vance said millions of barrels of oil had recently passed through the strait in the last couple of days. Franco Ordonez, NPR News.
1: European Union leaders are split over the initiative of a top bloc official to open a diplomatic channel to Moscow without consulting them. Terry Schultz reports the controversy dominated a summit of the 27 heads of state and government.
5: European Council President Antonio Costa defends his decision to direct his chief of staff to reach out to the Kremlin, despite not having the backing of the 27 EU governments he represents.
6: What I'm doing through my office is to establish a diplomatic channel, because we cannot depend only on others to interpret Russian messages, and we must be able to convey directly our own messages.
5: Some countries, including Belgium and Spain, support the move, but French President Emmanuel Macron and German Chancellor Friedrich Merz were among those rejecting it, saying if and when Moscow gets serious about peace talks, it should be leaders of individual countries, like themselves, in the lead. For NPR News, I'm Terry Schultz in Brussels.
1: Cuban lawmakers have approved sweeping reforms towards becoming a market economy in a bid to survive U.S. sanctions. The reforms, backed by the Communist Party and former leader Raul Castro, would privatize a vast swath of the country's socialist economy. The BBC's Will Grant reports.
7: Under the measures, the private sector will play a far greater role in the economy. The state will step back from key sectors, including tourism and mining, and invite foreign direct investment, including from the Gulf states. On the question of whether Cuban Americans who had had properties and businesses expropriated by the Cuban Revolution could expect to get those assets back, the Deputy Foreign Trade and Investment Minister, Carlos Mendez, added that Cuba was open to reaching an agreement that is acceptable to all sides on the matter.
1: The BBC's Will Grant. This is NPR News in Washington. Much of Europe is sweltering under a heat wave with temperatures climbing towards record levels. French officials are holding an emergency meeting after hearing a warning the heat would last into next week. Germany has issued near nationwide heat alerts. Scientists say climate change is making heat waves more frequent and intense. Ties, mugs, and cards are in order this weekend. Tomorrow is Father's Day, an American tradition rooted in more than dollars. NPR's Amy Held reports.
8: Prices are up, wages are down, but people are still spending on Dad. In record amounts, in fact, the National Retail Federation projects nearly $28 billion total spent on the day. Consumers say they'll pull back in other areas to make it work, budgeting around $230 on average, with outings, clothing, and gift cards topping the list. An American mom is credited with coming up with the idea more than a century ago. Sonora Dodd of Spokane wanted to honor her husband and her own dad, a widowed Civil War veteran who raised six kids. Inspiring Washington State to first recognize the day in 1910, more than 50 years later, the third Sunday in June was reserved for Dad after President Johnson signed a proclamation. And in 1972, President Nixon made Father's Day a permanent national holiday. Amy Held, NPR News.
1: At soccer's World Cup, the U.S. men beat Australia 2-0 yesterday in Seattle, winning two consecutive games at the World Cup for the first time since 1930. The U.S. now advances to the knockout round. I'm Nora Rahm, NPR News in Washington.
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0: Good afternoon. Hello, Porchers. Welcome. Welcome to the third hour of John's Porch. So glad to have you along. Right now, this month, we're taking the third hour and celebrating the LGBTQIA community here during Pride Month. And we've got a lot of great music lined up for you in this particular hour. Now, tomorrow, it's all about the fathers, the dads, the daddies, the pops, the papas, you name it. We're just going to do 3 hours of music about Dad, so tune in for that. But let's get started now. I think you'll recognize a couple of these songs coming up, and we'll get a little bit of energy going so we can start dancing right away. This is Little Richard. Come on, Richard. Let's do it. Wow.

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0: Sir Elton Hercules John with I'm Still Standing. And that's something that many of us survivors have gravitated to over the years. Two from Little Richard before that, Good Golly Miss Molly and Tutti Frutti. Now, Tutti Frutti, actually, the lyric now stands Tutti Frutti, Ah Rudy. But originally it was Tutti Frutti, Good Booty. But they made Little Richard change that. And, you know, Pat Boone had a bigger hit with it during the time that it was there because, well, it was Pat Boone. But nobody remembers the Pat Boone version at all. It all goes to the great Little Richard, the architect of rock and roll. Hey, this is John's Porch. I'm John Porter. Thanks for coming along today.
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0: Hey, this is Brother William, and you are invited to join me in the Soul Kitchen for a musical buffet of gospel, soul, jazz, and rock and roll, Saturday night at 9 p.m. on BPM Music.
1: Well, since we took off running with Little Richard and Elton John, why don't we slow things down a little bit with the ladies and folk music? We've got Janice Ian, Richmond native Amy Henderson, and we're going to start things off with a little Tracy Chapman. You know, she's got a fast car.

0: The first big hit for Janis Ian, Society's Child, Baby I've Been Thinking. And, of course, she had a bigger hit a little bit later on with that 17. Amy Henderson, before that, our friend with Think of Me. That's off of her compact disc, May. And Tracy Chapman started us off with Fast Car off of her self-titled album. Hey, this is John's Porch. This is VPM. Thanks for coming along this morning.
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0: And you can catch Afropop Worldwide this evening beginning at 8 o'clock. All right, we're moving right along. We've had a lot of fun so far. We've got more fun lined up for you as well. We've got coming in the Pet Shop Boys, Eraser, and the B-52s are going to start us off with their biggest hit. Well, maybe Rock Lobster was bigger. I'm not really sure. But this is a big hit for them. It was a monster hit for them off of Cosmic Thing back in 1989. Let's all take a trip to the Love Shack. This is VPM.

0: Couple of synth-pop classics. Synth-pop classics. That's a tough one to say. Pet Shop Boys with West End Girls. That was a real big hit for them. Erasure. Can't say the name. Erasure. Ship of Fools is that song. And they were a pretty big synth group for a while. And we started off with the B-52s with Love Shack off of Cosmic Thing back in 1989. You know, lead singer Fred Schneider was the illegitimate love child of Ethel Merman and Paul Lynn. That was a wild song, but a big, big, big dance hit. Hope you enjoyed that. Hey, thanks for joining me here this afternoon. I'm John Porter. This is John's Porch, and we're on VPM.
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2: 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I'm Rich Marr, host of the VPM podcast, RVA's Got Issues. 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
0: Sounds like a fun podcast. All right, coming up, we're running out of time, so let's get another set in here. Here we've got Diana Ross with an anthem for the LGBTQIA community. Boy George without Culture Club. And we're going to start things off with Bronski Beat. And I got to tell you, I was not familiar with Bronski Beat until a good friend of mine turned me on to this and said, this is a big coming out song. And we're going to play it. It's from The Age of Consent, Small Town Boy. This is John's Porch. This is VPM.

0: I'm Bobby Carter. Next time on Tiny Desk Radio. Romance from R&B star Joe. Afrobeats from Nigerian singer-songwriter Tems. 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A celebration of Black Music Month. 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
1: And you can catch Tiny Desk Radio tonight beginning at 7 o'clock. Well, that's going to wrap things up for this Saturday edition of John's Porch. I'm still John Porter, still very glad for your company. I hope you enjoyed yourself. I'll be back tomorrow with songs for the dads, the fathers, the pops, the papas, you name it, we're going to get them covered. So be sure to tune in for all 3 hours. I hope that you will enjoy those as well. Remember, it's hot out there, so be sure to check in on your pets and your elders just to make sure that everybody's okay and staying hydrated, staying cool, as comfortable as possible. And until our paths cross again, I wish you love, I wish you laughter, and I wish you lots of great music. 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We'll be going to the opera in just a few seconds. I hope you'll stick around for that. 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

Katerina Izmailova is one of opera's most complex and tragic figures. Trapped in a loveless marriage and crushed by cruelty and oppression, she is driven to acts of shocking violence, only to ultimately be destroyed by her passions. Hello, I'm Lisa Flynn. As we continue to visit some of the world's great opera houses, we head to Italy today for Dmitri Shostakovich's Lady Macbeth of Mtsensk. Milan's historic Teatro alla Scala opened its 2025-26 season with this masterpiece to mark the 50th anniversary of the composer's death. The performance from December 2025 was conducted by Riccardo Chailly. Between 1930 and 1932, Shostakovich collaborated with playwright Alexander Preiss to adapt Nikolai Leskov's novella Lady Macbeth of Mtsensk, an uncompromisingly dark tale about Katerina, a merchant's wife. The opera recasts her as a more sympathetic figure, a victim of abuse and misogyny. Her story unfolds in music of extreme contrasts. Katerina's is sweeping and often lyrical, while the brutality of the other characters is portrayed with stunning dissonance. With its wild juxtapositions of styles, Lady Macbeth of Mtsensk revolutionized opera to create a raw, visceral form of expression. Act 1 opens in Katerina's bedroom. She is unhappily married to Zinovi and complains of her loneliness. Her harsh father-in-law, Boris, rebukes her for failing to produce an heir after 5 years of marriage. When Zinovi is called away on business, Boris humiliates Katerina in front of his workers by forcing her to swear faithfulness to her husband. One of the women, Aksinya, then tells Katerina about a newcomer, Sergei, and says he's a notorious womanizer. After Zinovi leaves, the workers harass Aksinya until Katerina intervenes and stops them. Sergei then flirts with Katerina and challenges her to wrestle with him. Boris suddenly finds them in an intimate-looking position, but Katerina claims she fell and Sergei was simply helping her up. Boris is suspicious and sends everyone back to work. That evening, Katerina again reflects on her loneliness. Sergei comes to her room, speaks of his own frustrations, and overpowers her. But by the end of the act, the two remain together in a night of passion. In Act 1, we will hear Sara Yakubiak as Katerina, Najmuddin Mavlyanov as Sergei, Alexander Roslavets as Boris, as Zinovi, Yevgeny Akimov, and as Aksinya, Yekaterina Sannikova. Riccardo Chailly leads La Scala's chorus and orchestra. The chorus master is Alberto Malazzi. Here now is Act 1 of Dmitri Shostakovich's Lady Macbeth of Mtsensk from Milan.

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Kaiserreichs.

0: Zinovy and Katerina reflect on their loneliness and spend a passionate night together, bringing an end to Act One of Dmitri Shostakovich's Lady Macbeth of Mtsensk from La Scala in Milan. In the cast, you heard Sara Yakubiak as Katerina, Najmuddin Marjanov as Sergei, Alexander Roslavets as Boris, as Zinovy Yevgeny Akimov, and as Aksinya Yekaterina Sannikova. Ricardo Chailly led the La Scala Chorus and Orchestra. His 10-year tenure as music director of the famed opera house ends this year, and then Myungwon Chung will take up the reins in 2027. Next week, we head to the City of Light, Paris, as the Pygmalion Ensemble and Paris Opera Chorus present George Frideric Handel's sumptuous Ariodante. Raphael Pichon leads a cast of Baroque specialists from the Opera Garnier. I hope you'll be listening. I'm Lisa Flynn, and coming up shortly is Act Two of Shostakovich's Lady Macbeth of Mtsensk.
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2: VPM. We're at one of the great opera houses in the world, La Scala in Milan, for our broadcast today of Dmitri Shostakovich's Lady Macbeth of Mtsensk. Premiered in 1934, the opera initially was a tremendous success with both critics and audiences, though it ultimately came at a great personal cost to Shostakovich. After Stalin attended a performance in Moscow in 1936, the newspaper Pravda published the notorious editorial, "Muddle Instead of Music," condemning the opera for its dissonance and depictions of violence and explicit sexuality. It then disappeared from Soviet stages for decades, although Shostakovich returned to it in a revised version in 1963. The shock of the episode, however, remained with him for the rest of his life, and he never completed another opera. In Act Two of Lady Macbeth of Mtsensk, Boris decides to visit Katerina while his son Zinovy is away. As he approaches her room, he catches Sergei climbing down from Katerina's window. Boris summons his workers and orders them to brutally beat Sergei, who is then locked in a storage room. Boris demands that Katerina prepare mushrooms for his dinner, and she secretly poisons them. As Boris eats, he is seized by violent pains and calls for a priest. While he lies dying, Katerina takes his keys to free Sergei. When the priest arrives, Katerina explains Boris's death is from mushroom poisoning, and the priest accepts her account. Later, Katerina and Sergei are in her bedroom, and he says he hopes to become her husband someday. After he falls asleep, Katerina sees Boris's ghost cursing her. Sergei wakes up and warns that Zinovy may return soon, and moments later, he is heard on the stairs. Katerina hides Sergei before admitting her husband, who confronts her. Their argument turns violent, and when Zinovy attacks her, Sergei emerges, and together he and Katerina kill him. They hide Zinovy's body in the cellar, and as the act ends, Katerina declares that Sergei can now be her true husband. In Act Two, we have Sara Yakubyak as Katerina, Najmuddin Mavyanov as Sergei, Alexander Roslavets as Boris, Yevgeny Akimov is Zinovy, and Valery Gilmanov is the priest. Leading the La Scala chorus and orchestra is Ricardo Chailly. Now from Milan, here is Act Two of Dmitri Shostakovich's Lady Macbeth of Mtsensk.

Oh, qui ha,

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0: Katerina and Sergei have murdered her husband, Zinovy, and they hide the body in the wine cellar as they plot what to do next. That was Act Two of Dmitri Shostakovich's Lady Macbeth of Mtsensk from the famed La Scala Theater in Milan. Ricardo Chailly led the La Scala Chorus and Orchestra. In the cast, you heard Sara Yakubiak as Katerina, Najmuddin Mavlyanov as Sergei, Alexander Roslavyets as Boris, Yevgeny Akimov as Zinovy, and Valery Gilmanov as the priest. In the next couple of weeks, we'll head to some of the other great opera stages of Europe, including Paris, London, Vienna, and Barcelona. I hope you'll join us. I'm Lisa Flynn. Back in Milan, we'll have the final two acts of Shostakovich's Lady Macbeth of Mtsensk shortly.
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0: Hey, this is Brother William, and you are invited to join me in the Soul Kitchen for a musical buffet of gospel, soul, jazz, and rock and roll, Saturday night at 9 p.m. on VPM Music.
1: Located in the heart of Milan, Italy, the Teatro alla Scala, or simply La Scala, is one of the leading opera theaters in the world. As you enter the grand auditorium, you're greeted with plush red velvet seats, tiered balconies framed in gilded stucco, and an enormous chandelier lights the intimate horseshoe-shaped theater. Since its opening in 1778, it has become the destination for opera artists to showcase their talent to the world, and a pilgrimage for opera lovers. And it's the location of our performance of Shostakovich's Lady Macbeth of Mtsensk. Act 3 opens on Sergei and Katerina's wedding day. As they stand outside the cellar that conceals Zinovy's body, Katerina admits her fear for the future. After they leave for the ceremony, a drunken peasant in search of more liquor breaks open the cellar door and discovers the body. At police headquarters, the officers complain about their low wages and how they can only get by on taking bribes. The police chief also is offended that Katerina hasn't invited him to the wedding. When the peasant appears to report the body, the officers seize the opportunity to interrupt the celebration and investigate. Meanwhile, Katerina notices the broken cellar lock and, fearing discovery, urges Sergei to flee with her at once. Before they can escape, the police arrive. Overcome by guilt, Katerina confesses, and both are led away in handcuffs. Act 4 finds Katerina and Sergei among a group of convicts on their way to a prison in Siberia. On a bitterly cold night, Katerina bribes a guard to see Sergei, but he rejects her and says that she has ruined his life. After Katerina departs in despair, Sergei turns his attention to another convict, Sonyetka. When she complains of the cold and asks for stockings, Sergei tricks Katerina into giving him hers, then presents them to Sonyetka. Katerina watches helplessly as the other women taunt her. At dawn, the prisoners prepare to resume their march. Sonyetka stands alone on a bridge over a river. Katerina follows Sonyetka, pushes her into the water, and then jumps in herself. Both women are swept away as the guards drive the remaining convicts onward. In our cast, we will hear Sara Yakubyak as Katerina, Najmuddin Malyanov as Sergei, Alexander Kravets as the peasant, as the chief of police, Oleg Budoratsky, as the policeman, Li Huan Hong, and Elena Maximova as Sonyetka. Leading the La Scala Chorus and Orchestra is Ricardo Chailly. Here now are the final two acts of Dmitri Shostakovich's Lady Macbeth of Mtsensk from La Scala.

0: Исмайловых.
1: У Исмайловых. Хо-хо.
0: Труп в погребе.

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0: Katerina jumps from the bridge into the icy river below as Sergei and the rest of the convicts continue their march to prison. We've heard the final two acts of Dmitri Shostakovich's Lady Macbeth of Mtsensk from La Scala. In the cast were Sara Yakubiak as Katerina, Najmuddin Mavlyanov as Sergei, Alexander Kravets as the peasant, as the chief of police Oleg Budoratsky, as the policeman Li Huanhong, and Elena Maximova was Sonyetka. Ricardo Chailly led the La Scala chorus and orchestra. Next week, we head to Paris in the Opéra Garnier for Handel's Ariodante, as Raphael Pichon leads the Pygmalion Ensemble and Paris Opera Chorus in this Baroque masterpiece. I hope you can join us. Daniel Goldberg is the producer of the WFMT Opera Series, thanks to Rebecca Nystedt and the WFMT Operations Team. Our executive producer is Roger White. Today's program comes from a partnership with the European Broadcasting Union and RAI Radio. I'm Lisa Flynn. Thanks for listening. 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
2: 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We're going to stay with Shostakovich this afternoon and some actual Shakespeare connections rather than tangential ones, as is the case with his opera. And this is music that Shostakovich wrote for a Russian film version of Hamlet, this Hamlet Suite, performed by the National Symphony Orchestra of Ukraine, led by Theodore Kachar.

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Music of Dmitri Shostakovich for a Russian film version of Shakespeare's Hamlet. That suite performed by the National Symphony Orchestra of the Ukraine, led by Theodor Kachar. 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Here's another Shakespeare connection, Shostakovich, and another film, a Russian version of King Lear. This is some of the music that Shostakovich wrote for that, the Berlin Radio Symphony performing.

the Berlin Radio Symphony Orchestra, led by Mikhail Yanovsky, and music of Dmitri Shostakovich, written for a Russian film version of King Lear, here on VPM Music 93.1, WWLB Ettrick 107.3, WBBT FM Powhatan, and 88.9, WCVE FM HD2 Richmond. We've been following up this afternoon's opera with direct Shakespeare connections between Shostakovich and Shakespeare rather than tangential ones, as was the case with his opera. We're going to switch to piano music now, and Shostakovich bringing his own touch to preludes and fugues. Of course, the 24 by Bach were a great inspiration for a lot of composers. Here's what Shostakovich came up with his own set of preludes and fugues.

a few of the 24 preludes and fugues of Dmitri Shostakovich, performed by Sofia Sacco, here on VPM Music 93.1, WWLB Ettrick 107.3, WBBT FM Powhatan, and 88.9 WCVE FM HD2 Richmond. Coming up in just a moment, it is Jam Inc. 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

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Welcome to our new season of live performance concerts here on VPM Music. For the past 20 years, we've brought a long list of diverse artists to our series and put them on the radio, and we're now partnering with many of RVA's favorite venues in addition to In Your Ears Studio A, rooms like the Tin Pan, Reveille Experiences, the Broadberry, and VCU's Singleton Center, greatly expanding our artist roster. This new season is made possible through the support of our loyal sponsors, Digital Video Group, Fralin Pickups, Threshold Council PC, Jam Inc. founder Wally Thulin, the members of VPM, and the Scott Street family. Today we kick things off with a beloved trio that first charmed us in Studio A 20 years ago, North Carolina's Krueger Brothers. Jens and Uwe Krueger were born and raised in Switzerland and developed a deep love for American roots music, particularly that of Doc Watson. They fell in with New York City bass player Joel Landsberg, who became a musical brother in 1995. They would famously play Merlefest 2 years later to a loving reception that would lead to their moving to Wilkesboro, North Carolina, Merlefest's home, in 2002. They've taken their own brand of Americana all over the world while staying true to their deep roots. The Krugers came back to town in the spring of 24 to play the West End's Tin Pan. Jam Inc. presents the Krueger Brothers here on VPM Music.

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0: Oh, thank you, thank you. Oh, thank you, thank you. Thank you. You're so kind to us. Thank you, thank you. Welcome. Thank you for coming out, listening to us. We're very happy to see you halfway.
1: On a Thursday night.
0: Yeah. It's a beautiful place.
1: I think everybody had to wear a mask back then, wasn't it?
0: Yeah. I can't remember any masks. This was the first movement of Appalachian Concerto, a piece we usually play with the Contras Quartet from Chicago, but it sounds better without them.
2: Hey!
0: So, no, it's fine. They're not here.
2: It's going to come back and bite you.
0: I know.
2: I promise.
0: We have a few shows coming up with them. So anyway, so this was Appalachian Concerto was about immigration. You can hear in my accent, we're immigrants. And I learned a lot. You know, we live in North Carolina. I learned that liver mush is not a health condition. In Northern Germany, where our folks are from, liver mush is that's bad news. You know, when you go to
1: your doctor. It's absolutely lethal.
0: Yeah, don't stop with that schnapps. You know, causes liver mush. So.
2: Let's take a little break
1: with something that we didn't write.
2: What?

0: Thank you. Thank you so much. You are so kind to us.
1: We didn't expect this in Virginia. You know?
0: No. No.
2: They are
0: did.
2: Neighbors, after all.
0: No,
2: we
0: did.
2: We're good neighbors, too, you know?
0: Yeah, we have
2: the kind of neighbors you like.
3: Yen's already done all the notes he was contracted for.
0: We always loved American folk music. You know, we liked Pete Seeger. And then, of course, we discovered Doc Watson. And we discovered Doc Watson's music. And, of course, Doc Watson is not Doc Watson's music. It's the music of the people of the South, right? It's the people of the music of America. And Doc Watson was an ambassador for these people. And he showed the America that we wanted to live in. You know, seeing the Appalachians, being in the woods, being outside, being far away from everything.
1: Yeah, who'd ever thought that we would make it over here? You know, we never thought.
0: He learned from Clarence Ashley and, you know, these old-timers, and there was a haunting sound to it.
1: And all of a sudden, my mother-in-law and her two sisters, who they're both in their 80s, and they started singing to this in perfect harmony. I never knew that they were actually playing music. They ever sang music. Was the most astounding thing that ever happened to me. You know, they grew up as children back in the 30s to a single mother, and they really had a hard life. And they performed that kind of music on radio stations and fairs and stuff like that, just like in the movie. And I never knew about that. And Aunt Linda's here right today, so I'm a little nervous because there's people in this world that know this music is. They live here in Richmond, you know, so. Yeah, who'd ever thought that we would make it over here? You know, we never thought we'd ever do that. And then we got the invitation to play Merlefest in 1997.
0: Yeah. And so this year it's going to be, I think, our 26th or 27th Merlefest, you know, we played. Mm-hmm. So he always invited us up, you know, to play, and he got the banjos out of the basement. And we had particularly loved some of the music, you know, that he learned from Clarence Ashley and, you know, these old-timers. And there was a haunting sound to it. Something sounded like a wood fire, you know? Something early in the morning, and you can actually walk in the woods and damp leaves and far visions. And so we wanted to be there where this music is, where this vision is, right?

0: Jam Inc. presents here on BPM Music with Western Carolina's captivating Krueger Brothers, recorded live at RVA's Tin Pan. In the next set, we'll hear a few of their favorite covers like Sting's Fields of Gold and some more dazzling five-string virtuosity from the 2013 winner of the coveted Steve Martin Prize for Banjo and Bluegrass, Jens Krueger, in just a moment. 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Time to get back to the West End's inviting listening room, the Tin Pan, for our second set as Jam Inc. presents the Krueger Brothers here on VPM Music. Here's Uwe to set it up.
1: Oh, a folk song. Jens wants to play a folk song. Is that going to be okay? Doc Watson actually taught us this, you know, after a show that we opened up for him up at Grey Fox and huge festival. And before he went on, he said, "Boys, I have to tell you something." So, of course, you know, when Doc asked you to listen, you listened. So we huddled and he said, "You know, boys, it sounds better when you tune."
2: And then he explained to us what these things were for.

0: Thank you. There were so many notes, and it's actually on purpose because it's we have different categories. We have nice things and not so nice things. We have nuts, and then we have things with where we know what we do, and then we have things that have no idea what we do. And then we have all these categories, you know, because to keep it interesting, and this is the category of the multiple choice solo. So we give you all the choices, you know, and you can just pick the notes you like. And then
1: just play all of them.
0: Just play all of them, you know, somehow. And then you just take the ones you like. And then if you like the song, it was a good choice for you. You know? And if you didn't like the song, well, you didn't choose the right notes to listen to. You know, not on us. But so this next one is not one of those. We actually chose every note for the next one. But the last one is that was your freedom.
2: It's going to be our last. It's going to be our last tune tonight, I think.
3: One more.
2: It's a little song about remembering
1: when you're having fun.
0: No, we hope you get, we see you all again. Thank you. It was a little chaotic tonight, but it was fun anyway. And we hope to see you again. Stay healthy. We love you. Don't forget that. It's just beautiful. And for us, this is wonderful to be here and play here. And
2: tonight on the bass, our new bass player, he's only been with us for 39 years, Joel Lansberg.
1: Okay. 35, but who's counting?

0: Yeah. I know, we already played too long, I think.
1: Never.
0: You know, we heard a lot of notes tonight, and some were better than others, but played a lot of notes, and love playing a lot of notes. And who of you is playing an instrument? Who of you? Who would like to play an instrument? Yeah, I'm with you. I'm with you, because, you know, it's always a try. I never felt like I was able to play, really. No, serious, because, you know, the inner vision is always more than what you can achieve. And that keeps a lot of people from playing, because they pick up an instrument, they always feel like they're not good. And trust me, I'm with you, because I know how that feels. No, I'm saying that seriously. So because, you know, and I learned at one point that it's not that important what you think. It's really important how you make people feel with music. And sometimes you play good, sometimes you not. And we're old enough now. We've been on the road 50 years with Emmy. And we have seen so much and been so many places. And we see, you know, and people say, what's the most important thing about music? It's amazing how beautiful people are, because if you wouldn't be beautiful, you wouldn't find our music beautiful. And that's the fact. So, you know, we just open doors that we find that we haven't created. And the canvas on music, on which music is played or developed, is silence, right? So once we made a little piece, and because I was hired to give a workshop about, you know, all virtuoso stuff. And there was an older gentleman sitting in front of me, you know, holding a banjo, and he got very discouraged. And I could really feel with him, because, you know, I felt like I was him, you know. It felt like this is not why I started playing music. You know, when you play music every day, you can't help but getting better. I mean, let's say you would play every day. Do you think you could succeed in not getting better? Try that. You know, that gives you a totally different perspective. And, you know, there's always somebody who can do something you can. So, but that older gentleman, he got very discouraged. So I came up, Joel was with me in this venture. And I came up with a little piece called Beautiful Nothing. Right then and there. It was like a gift, so I could give it to him. Because, you know, when you have these instruments, and they don't need to be the best instruments in the world. They just need to be, you know, fine instruments. They don't need to cost, you know, an arm and a leg. And, you know, if you just play a bass and a guitar and a banjo, and once, and Uwe plays a nice simple G chord, Joel plays his nice fat note, and I play just, and I just strum the banjo. Isn't that amazing? I mean, you don't need to do much to actually have a beautiful, beautiful music. So here's a little piece called Beautiful Nothing. And this is just a little homage to the inspiration, not us, which is all our music.

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1: A poignant closer, proving again that often less can be so much more. 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We'll be back next week, same time, same station, with another edition of Jam Inc. Presents. Hope you'll be here, too.

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1: We thank you so much for joining us this hour and hope you enjoyed all the great American music we call jazz. 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
3: It's road trip season. And nothing goes better with road trips than listening to music. I'm Robin Hilton, All Songs Considered. Stephen Thompson is here. Stephen, I know you're a road trip warrior.
4: You know, I have been.
3: Oh, come on. Your trips to Wisconsin are legendary.
5: This is true. Yeah.
4: They're the stuff of a younger, more foolish man.
3: And Lars Gottrich, you're here as well. Yeah. You've been known to get behind the wheel.
5: I like to get behind the wheel. We do a lot of road trips down to Asheville, North Carolina. That's where my folks live. So,
3: but don't you, Stephen, don't you like get in the car at night, like in the evening or something, and just drive all night? Or like you do it in one shot
5: that,
3: or
5: no.
3: something?
4: I did that for a really long time. You know, I would go back. And I still, you know, to this day, have some of the most dearly loved people in my life live in Wisconsin. I love to go back. Driving for 14 to 18 hours.
3: Okay.
4: Does not do for my back what it used to.
3: I used to be an absolute machine behind the wheel. Yeah, like I remember one time I was in Kansas and I had a friend in DC and he's like, why don't you come out? We'll hang out. I was like, okay. And I got in the car and drove 21 hours.
4: Wow.
3: By myself, and that just never didn't think anything of it. And now I don't even like going to Fairfax. That's like 30 minutes away.
5: Yeah, it's only like 30
4: minutes.
5: That's
4: the Beltway.
3: Who's doing that? Maybe we shouldn't be doing this show.
4: Yeah, what I'm saying is,
3: are none of us qualified? Well, okay. Well, still, the whole premise of this show is, you know, we thought we'd share and talk about some of the songs that we play and listen to when we're on the road, because this is road trip season. And we've got some categories, I think we're going to, and some themes for some of the songs that we're going to play. Might not get through everything, but let's just see where it goes. Who wants to start?
5: So, should I start with kid stuff?
3: Well, that is one of the categories. What do you play when you've got kids in the car?
5: Okay, so I used to take solo road trips all the time. But, you know, now I got a kid.
3: She's like five?
5: She's six and a half, which is important.
3: Yes.
5: And especially if we're going to do that eight-hour drive, I need to have something right at the front of that trip that's going to, like, get her motivated to get through it until she has iPad time.
3: Did you say iPad time?
5: Yeah, iPad time.
4: So just to clarify, the entire road trip is not iPad time.
5: It's not iPad time.
4: You are a more disciplined parent than I
5: try. I really do. But anyway, she has fallen in love with Stromae.
4: Yes.
5: Yeah, she loves Stromae. And in particular, the song Sante, and I'm going to tell you why she loves the song after we hear a little bit of it.

0: This is interesting because I would not have thought, oh, kid-friendly music. But hearing it now, obviously, yeah.
1: It's bright. It's very catchy. It's very fun. If I'm starting out a trip with my kid in the backseat, I tend to go for this kind of mood. But my suggestion for those parents out there, your kid is going to fall in love with this song, and they're going to want to hear it 8 times in a row. So what I would suggest, immediately follow this song with their second or third favorite song.
2: Oh, so you don't just get into a pattern.
1: So like, you know, for my kid, that'll be any number of Amy Grant songs from the 80s or like Carly Rae Jepsen.
2: So she is your child.
1: She's
2: Amy Grant,
1: very
2: Carly
1: much
2: Rae
1: my kid. Yeah.
2: Is she into black metal?
1: No.
0: She doesn't go from that to Sabbath?
1: She hasn't really gotten to the heavy stuff yet.
0: Well, I wasn't going to do one strictly for kids, but I do have one that I play when the kids are in the car because they love it so much. And this is going to maybe seem like maybe not immediately kid-friendly, but I can explain.
2: Oh, yeah.
3: How does a bastard orphan?
1: Very kid friendly.
3: The Scotsman dropped in the middle of a forgotten spot in the Caribbean by Providence, impoverished and squalor. Grow up to be a hero and a scholar.
0: Okay, so maybe it's obviously Alexander Hamilton from Hamilton. Maybe for slightly older kids, mine are 10 and 13. They love this song so much because it is the perfect sing-along. Like, I put this on, and they immediately sing, both of them together, and my wife, along with every lyric. I think having a group sing-along is so important when you're in the car with other people.
2: I was going to talk about sing-alongs because I think that's a really, really important part of the family road trip and part of teaching your children to be goobers.
0: Yeah.
2: and I mean, I'm serious.
0: Yeah. Like, they ham it up in this. Like, when this song takes off, like, around the part where, oh, yeah, it's here, where it's with Leslie Odom Jr.

0: Alexander Hamilton. They sing everywhere, and they're in character. They love it. I never in a million years would have thought, oh, this is the one song I can get the whole family behind.
1: Oh, yeah.
0: But
1: I'm not surprised
0: it is.
1: At all.
0: Yeah.
1: And I think the Hamilton cast album is a great example of something that works really, really well on road trips, which is music that has a theatrical quality to it, that tells a story.
0: Definitely.
1: And that helps pass the time. Big part of what you're trying to do on a road trip. You're trying to turn 12 hours into 9.5 hours, and so you put on the Hamilton cast album.
0: Well, and you're trying to get everyone as animated as possible, yeah. Right? Because that also makes the time pass a lot faster. But yeah. If you've got younger kids, there's some moments in this song where you've got some questions you need to answer, particularly in that opening liner. So, what's a bastard? And some stuff a little bit later on, but yeah.
1: Another one for our family was Be More Chill. Be More Chill was a Broadway production that had a cult following on streaming, and that really caught the imagination of a lot of Gen Z kids. Often, like, if I'm desperate, if I'm tired, you know, and I'm in the car with the kids or my partner or, you know, whatever, you put that on and immediately 2.5 hours are gone.
0: Is there something from Be More Chill you wanted to play, or did you have something else you wanted to do for kids in the car?
1: So Be More Chill, for those who don't know, it's a Broadway production about a pill that this kind of nerdy kid could take in order to be cool. Mm. And his best friend, Michael, sort of gets left behind in the process of that. And so one of the iconic songs from that cast album is called Michael in the Bathroom.

0: That pill that you were talking about that makes you cool, is that a real thing?
1: Tell me more
0: is
1: about
0: that. Like,
1: that.
0: Is that available?
1: Is that a fictional item? I mean, recommendation for those who are suddenly like, oh, Be More Chill, I remember that. There is a Be More Chill Tiny Desk.
2: Oh, yeah.
1: That is really moving and sweet, and that brings a bunch of the original cast.
0: Well, Stephen, I don't know if you remember this, but back when you used to do a regular column called The Good Listener.
1: Oh, yeah.
0: This was actually a question that you considered one time. I think it was a question that a listener sent in. And the question was, with kids in the car, who controls the stereo?
1: Oh, yeah.
0: Do you remember writing about that?
1: I do. I think I had to cop to the fact in that column that I don't control the stereo when I'm driving.
0: But the most important line you have here, and you say this at the very end, you say, but the tie always, always, always goes to the driver. So I want to raise, if there are ground rules for how you pick music in the car, can we all agree on the most important rule is that the driver chooses? Do we agree on that?
2: Yes, the driver chooses, I think, is generally a good rule. But there are sub-rules. In my car, I am not allowed to fiddle. I'm not allowed to, like, be touching screens.
1: Right.
2: So
1: right.
2: I always...
1: You have to be eating.
2: Yes. So I literally do boxes of CDs, but I always have a little stack. I refresh it every couple of months, and yeah, it's just I have to be able to grab one of those and stick it in and not be fiddling around with my phone trying to find a song that I want to play.
1: Yeah.
0: Do you have something that you get to play because you're the driver that you otherwise might not get to play?
2: Yeah. This song is normally meant for solo time, but occasionally I can sneak it in if there are others in the car. And it is the song Mystery by the Wipers.

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1: It's existential as hell. It's asking big life questions in every single song. So when you're in a car and you're on the highway and you're in your head, you want to scream along to somebody who's also feeling the frustration and mystery of this world. And so The Wipers, especially the album This Is This Real, is like perfect for that.
2: I think one of the categories could also be music to get you there faster.
1: Yes.
2: this song could fall under that. I think for my pick for The Driver Gets to Decide, that rule, I think I'll go with this.

0: Come on, guys. Steely Dan. You know this, right? My old school.
1: I've tried.
2: I'm aware of their work.
1: No, it's just, I have every now and again, it's like coffee. I don't drink coffee, but every few years I'll try it.
0: Okay.
1: Just to see how I feel about it and see if anything's changed.
0: And much like coffee, Steely Dan has not changed. It's still coffee.
2: Still the exact same thing.
0: Well, yeah. This is my old school from their album, Countdown to Ecstasy. Ugh.
2: Oh, Robin, I hate to agree with Lars.
0: neither of you know what you're talking about.
2: No, I know this has been a blind spot for me my whole life. I think my impression of Steely Dan was cast in amber from like Reelin' in the Years, and okay. I hate that song.
0: Okay. This is not.
1: Can I share what Steve Albini used to say about
0: Steve Albini? Okay, what
1: he used to call them a wedding band that really needs to try.
0: Oh my god! All right, they are. First of all, they're not a cheesy band. I think that word gets thrown around. They are so weird. They are a very weird band. Their lyrics are incredible, often complete like nonsense, and the musicianship. Across their records, they worked with so many incredible studio musicians, next level. I mean, listen to the horns on this song.

0: The horns on this are sick. And also the lines, like, I'm sorry, California tumbled into the sea. That'll be the day I go back to Annandale. All-time great song. But clearly, you feel much the same way the rest of my family does.
1: Lars and I are the kids in the back of the car begging you to change it.
0: Because I never get to... I mean, they all just have to sit there and fume when I put Steely Dan on. You know, it wakes me up. It takes me back. It lifts me up. But whatever. Steely Dan. Love Steely Dan. You know who else on the team loves Steely Dan? Felix Contreras. I can drop any random line from a Steely Dan song to him and he'll immediately pick it up.
1: I knew you're not my only friend who loves Steely Dan. I knew there were also people whose tastes I respect.
2: Yeah. Yeah.
0: Okay, Steven. Okay, we need to take a quick break here, but we'll have more road trip songs for you after this. And you're listening to All Songs Considered from NPR Music. It's All Songs Considered from NPR Music. I'm Robin Hilton. I'm here with Lars Gotrich and Stephen Thompson, and we're talking about perfect songs for road trips.
1: All right. Well, my daughter loves 90s hard rock and heavy metal. And a few years back, she did the greatest thing any child can do for a parent. She said, "Dad, can you make me a mix?"
2: Yeah.
0: I really thought you were going to tell the story of when she came to you and said, "Dad, have you ever seen The Human Centipede?"
1: I tell that story frequently. She was about 11.
0: Have you ever seen The Human Centipede?
1: I was literally tucking her in at night, had turned out the light, kissed her forehead, and this sweet voice cuts through the darkness. "Dad, have you ever seen a movie called The Human Centipede?"
3: Oh, God.
1: So Grace has...

0: Grace has always loved the darkness.
1: Yeah. Clearly.
0: And including the band The Darkness. Yeah. And so I made her a mix of heavy music of the 90s called Grace Against the Machine.
1: Oh, that's awesome.
0: And it kicks off with this.

0: when it comes to you. What do you want to do?
1: It's a Public Enemy.
2: Public Enemy with Anthrax.
3: Right, right.
2: So the song, later in the song, Chuck D shouts out, "Wax is for Anthrax, still it can rock bells." And it's like a shout out to Anthrax in this song that is also praising like Eric B. and Rakim. And Anthrax took this for the greatest honor imaginable that it was, and did kind of a version of the song for one of their albums that pairs up, like Chuck D raps the first two verses and then Anthrax kind of comes in and does the second two. And it is, I think, just a wonderful marriage of the two sensibilities.
3: So this is a completely different vibe, but one thing that I've been thinking about lately is, well, how do I soundtrack nighttime when I'm still on the road? Maybe other people have nodded off in the car. And so I immediately went to the band Unwed Sailor.
2: Oh, yeah.
3: From the wonderful bassist and songwriter Jonathan Ford.

0: Yeah, this is good. It's like, it's probably not going to wake anybody else up.
1: Right.
0: It's not going to put you to sleep, but it's got enough drive to sort of lift you up and kind of energize you. Yeah, it's a good pick.
2: There's a lilt to it.
3: Yeah. And this is from a record called Cruel Entertainment. Came out this year. The song's called Monster Collecting. Perfect for that moment in the night where you got a lot of thoughts running through your head and you need to collect them a little bit, but you don't need somebody else telling you what to think. Mm-hmm. So it's like, it's good meditative, but driving music.
0: Well, if we're going to do nighttime music, I brought something that I think is sort of the ultimate driving song. It's perfect for night, but actually you could probably do it just about any time. But I often think about it when I think about nighttime music.

0: I'm literally never having you on the show again if you guys don't know.
1: Robin, you just grew a Hawaiian shirt.
0: Allman Brothers. This is Midnight Rider from their album Idlewild South.
2: Yeah, yeah. Okay.
1: I just liked Robin's demeanor. The character you are playing this entire episode is Homer Simpson yelling out the car to his kids, "For more about Grand Funk, consult your local library."
0: Is that Homer, the Homer Palooza episode? Yes. I actually watched that recently with my kids, and I thought everything that Homer played for them was amazing. Anyway, Allman Brothers, Midnight Rider, great song. Everyone should listen to it. But I think we all have maybe one more thing that we're going to play here.
1: Well, what I thought I would go with is the go-to sing-along in the car for my partner, Katie, this song by the band Lake Street Dive. And when this song comes on, everybody stops. Katie goes... mimics the spraying her throat.
2: Sure. Oh, yes, of course.
1: And proceeds to belt this out at the top of her lungs.

0: Can Katie sing this? Can she sing?
1: You know, she can hold her own. Yeah. She certainly, like, the notes are in the correct order. I mean, Rachel Price, the singer for Lake Street Dive, that she's a tough act to match.
2: Sure, yeah.
1: But what is fun about that song as a sing-along is it's just a completely committed vocal. And I think that's the most fun part of, like, late-night sing-along is you just lean your whole self into the song. And you're with your family who love you unconditionally. That is a fun pick-me-up, wake-up, late-night, communal. Everybody's just kind of wired and weird and just committed to the bit for the moment.
2: Yeah.
1: That is a really fun place in the late-night road trip experience.
3: So a lot of what I've been hearing and that we have not named as a category is, can you air instrument to this song? So I will enter my song into this category. With all due respect to the late Ozzy Osbourne, I have a very special Dio-shaped place in my heart for Ronnie James Dio era Black Sabbath. And so turn up the night. Let's do it, Robin.

0: Yeah, Lars is totally air guitar-y. Oh God, that face, Lars. You mentioned stank face recent show we did, and now I've seen it with my own two eyes. It's a thing. This whole album, Mob Rules, is awesome. I would have gone with the title track myself as my favorite one.
1: Can't go wrong. Yeah.
2: Dio's post-Sabbath stuff is excellent.
1: Oh, Dio, solo Dio, Holy Diver, my gosh. Forget about
2: it. It's the sound of Iola, Wisconsin in 1986 or whatever it was.
0: You also, Lars, you did a whole playlist of metal for driving years ago.
1: Many years ago,
0: in the NPR music team did a whole series of songs for road trips. And
1: mine was just simply called Heavy Metal Road Trip.
2: Yeah.
1: Yep.
0: Well, Stephen mentioned the importance of sing-alongs. I think another thing that is really important is something that taps into the nostalgia well.
2: Sure.
0: Something from your youth, particularly your teen years, I think, anything that takes you back, because it'll spark memories, which sparks conversations, and anything from that, you know, from that time in your life always leads to more song picks because it makes the other person in the car think of, you know, Stephen, you've mentioned all these great playlists you have. I have one on my computer and it is called No One Needs to Know This. And in the No One Needs to Know This playlist, you will hear this one.

0: Don't You Forget About Me. This whole song, so they did not write it. Simple Minds did not write it. A music producer who was working on the film wrote the song. Simple Minds initially turned it down. Then they went to, like, Billy Idol, turned it down. Corey Hart turned it down.
1: I could hear Corey Hart or Billy Idol.
0: Oh, yeah, these are all great. Brian Ferry turned it down. All of them could have pulled this song off. They eventually go back to Simple Minds. They're like, come on, man, you guys got to do this. So Simple Minds very
1: much. Come on, Corey Hart turned this down.
0: So they were like, okay, fine, we'll do it. And it ends up being this massive hit. It's an anthem of a generation and instantly takes people back to that time. Anyway, so yes, I'm admitting that I have a playlist called No One Needs to Know, and it is full of all of the 80s pop songs that I actually really, really love, and this is one of them. All right, so we'll go out on this. Lars Gotrich, Stephen Thompson, thanks as always.
1: Thank you.
0: And for NPR Music, I'm Robin Hilton. It's All Songs Considered.

0: 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And from Jarl and Pamela Mohn, focusing on civil liberties, foster youth, public radio, and the arts.
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5: From NPR Music, this is Alt Latino. I'm Felix Contreras. This week we're going to do all Cuban music, and we have some very, very good new music from artists that we featured on the show, but also because of what's going on in the news. The friends I have made after a few trips to Havana, as well as the entire country, are going through probably one of the toughest times in their history. The U.S. has imposed a month-long energy blockade. So that means a blackout. Electrical blackouts are common. There's no electricity for homes, for schools, for hospitals. And the Cuban citizens are caught in the middle of this geopolitical power struggle. And in these cases, you know, music can be a way to remind us of the humanity of the people involved and also remind us, in this case, about the beauty of Cuban music of various styles and genres that we featured on the show and that we're going to feature again today. First up is a duo of Afro-Cuban women who call themselves Ocan. They left Cuba a while back and have lived in Canada for many, many years. They've recently moved to Miami. They have a new record coming out. This is a single called Ayer Owo Lala. Ayer.

As you can hear this track and just about all of their music is very, very rooted in the Afro-Cuban Yoruba tradition. Percussionist Magdely Savigne is an amazing, amazing drummer, very well versed in the traditions as well as the contemporary music. And Elizabeth Rodriguez is on vocals and plays a killer violin. That's part of what makes their project stand out. One of the things to notice about the Cuban musical diaspora is that it's always deeply rooted with their connection to Africa, West Africa, the Yoruba traditions. And no matter where the musicians end up, that's always what stands out. In this case, it's Canada. And that also calls to mind our friend Alex Cura, who's also lived in Canada for a number of years. And sometimes, you know, when the Cubans are off the island, they can sound even more Cuban the longer they've been away from the country for a while. The track is called Aje. The group is called Ocan. Okay, next up, another duo. This time, it's Lisa Cainde Diaz and Naomi Diaz, twin sisters who call their group Ibeyi, which actually means twins in Yoruba. Long-time alt-Latino favorites. They've been in the studio with us. They've done Tiny Desk Concert. Just a big fan of their music. They have an album coming out on June 26th. It's their first album in a long time. This track is called Aset. Check this one out.

0: What distinguishes Ibe Yi from Okan is that they lean a little bit more into the magic that happens when siblings harmonize. And no matter what genre, like country music, soul, anything, when siblings harmonize, it's got a special kind of magic, a special sheen. And from the first time I've heard their music, I was caught up in those harmonies and the way they layered them. And they use Afro-Cuban tradition, you know, underneath, but lots more contemporary stuff. You know, their siblings, they're based in both France and in Havana. Their dad, by the way, was this famous percussionist named Anga Diaz, who left this world way too early. He was a phenomenal, pioneering, like revolutionary percussionist. They were very young when he passed, so they're carrying on his musical tradition in a very unique and very different way. And one of the things that captured that magic for me was seeing them here in Washington, D.C. at the very storied 930 Club, a famous place, and they had headlined. They finally had a chance to headline there. And the coolest thing was to see like 1,200 people doing a Yoruba chant, singing along with them that they had organized. And I got chills just listening and watching that, to like have that connection to Africa come through so strong in that performance at the 930 Club. So let's hear another track from the upcoming album. This is called Offerings.
1: I don't make spells anymore. Now I make offerings.

0: Offerings.
1: The group is called Ibe Yi. That track was called Offerings. It's the title track from an album coming out later in June. Okay, next up. You know, all of these bands, they're all personal favorites, and I've been championing their music in one way or another going back years. Orquesta Alcocan is next, and they were formed from the remnants of another band, and they are dedicated to the sound of the classic big band orchestras from Cuba in the 1950s, all right? Their first album, God, it's almost 10 years ago now, 2018. I didn't realize that. I've seen them a number of times since that first record. Their albums never disappoint. Their performances are even stronger. They have a new album coming out. It's called America. This track is called No Me Voy. There's a very interesting story behind the title, but check this one out.

That is a slow, sultry dance form called Guajira. You know, the band is led by producer and Cuban tres player Jacob Plassey and pianist arranger Mike Eckroth. You know, their aim is to dig deep into that big band sound. What that means is that there's layers of horns offering both melody and rhythm that you can hear in that track, along with classic Cuban song forms like mambo, cha-cha-cha, and a very, very slow romantic boleros. To explain where they are now, I got to give you just a little tiny bit of history. In the 1940s and 50s, there was a band leader and vocalist known as Machito, an Afro-Cuban from the island who had this amazing big band in New York City. It was considered the most progressive and advanced-sounding big band playing Cuban music ever. I mean, the group was incredible. The arrangements, the performers completely absorbed the jazz and Cuban traditions like no other orchestra. Orquesta Acocan's previous four albums recorded mostly in Cuba with dynamic performers, very, very deep, authentic sound. And when I saw Orquesta Acocan here in D.C. a while back, they were taking that Machito sound and moving it forward. It was incredible. I literally got goosebumps on my arm from listening to them and understanding what it was that they're doing with the arrangements and the performances. It was really like amazing to witness. Their new album is trying something different because the band leader, Jacob Plassey, says he wanted something more intimate, looking inward. So he had this really crazy, fascinating idea. He gave the lyricist and the vocalist an assignment. He wanted them to meditate on this quote, this idea. America, I am here. I said goodbye to the things I loved, and in dreaming, I left into a new life. De quien me despedí y qué soñé? Who did I say goodbye to, and what was I dreaming about? This first single is called No Me Voy, and it features Carolina Oliveros, who's actually from Colombia. She's the lead vocalist for the group Combo Chimbita. She says she took inspiration from Celia Cruz and her unfulfilled longing to return to Cuba. Listen to the passion of her vocals.

That is Orquesta Acocan from their great new record called America, coming out in July 17. That single is called No Me Voy, and that features the vocalist Carolina Oliveros from the group Combo Chimbita. Now a band that Alt Latino has been following pretty much since the beginning of their career. Vocalist Sima Funk and his band La Tribu have a new record coming out. And you know, it captures the intensity of their live show. And I'll have more to say about that in a second. The album's called Te Toca, or It's Your Turn. And this track is called Cocinarte.

So, okay, so I got to say, one of their very first performances here in the United States was a showcase that Alt Latino presented at South by Southwest in 2019. They had played earlier in the week at a smaller showcase, and that by the time we got them on Friday night, there was a line down the street because they were the buzz band of the year that year, man. And people wanted to see them, and they did not disappoint, man. The word spread, people lined up. And that night, it was like watching a new planet being discovered in space because the band absolutely believed in their mission. They just won that crowd over with this killer Afro-Cuban jazz funk thing that we're so familiar with now. To me, that night when I was watching him, like, it was a combination of James Brown and the 1950s big band singer Benny Moré. Like, just this amazing cross-cultural mashup of energy. And the shows that they did, it just, they won fans over one by one. And I've seen it happen many times at jazz festivals or club dates, wherever these guys are performing. People will show up like, who are these guys? And by the end of the show, they have like hundreds of new fans. The only challenge for Cima Funk and his band has been to match that energy in the recording studio. And this album finally changes that because it was recorded live with all the musicians in the same room at the same time at the legendary Criteria Studios in Miami. There's so many records that were made in that room. They're revisiting some of their older songs, but also new material. Again, this record, as you can hear, the intricacies, the funk, bass, jazz, percussion, it all mixed together. You just can't go wrong, man. I'm a big fan of the band. That track is called Cocinarte.

That was Sima Funk with Paciente off the new album, Te Toca, and it's out right now. And finally, some music made by an artist who still lives in Havana, at least part-time, and is very much part of the musical history of the island. X Alfonso has a follow-up to his very beautiful and Latin Grammy-winning album called Ancestros Sinfónicos. This record is an incredibly, deeply emotional tribute to Cuban trova. And I'll explain what that is in a second. This is a cover of one of my favorite songs of all time, Silvio Rodriguez's heartbreaking song, Unicornio.

0: Silvio Rodriguez wrote this in 1982, and I first heard it in the early 1990s. It was on this compilation of music, and it was the live version. The original symbolism of a unicorn as a lost love, and in this case, back then and even now, it's referring to what Latin Americans call patria, a deep love of country and culture that sometimes leaves or disappears for various reasons over the course of history. You know, this album has been called a requiem for Cuba. It is covers of all this amazing trova music from the 1960s and 70s, which is basically Cuban folk music written by musicians who were singing about patria, who were singing about the glory of the Cuban culture, Cuban society, Cuban history, Cuban music, usually acoustic guitar based, sometimes with, you know, groups, congas, bass players, etc. And when you listen to the record, some of the greatest trova songs are reinterpreted with so much passion about what's going on in the country today that it's just unmistakable. It's just how much love there is from X Alfonso and the people who made the record, as well as all Cubans who have left the island. It's almost like a statement of what's going on in the island.
1: Un poco con amor, un poco con verdad.
0: That was the unmistakable voice of Silvio Rodriguez on his song Unicornio from the new album called Aire from Cuban musician X Alfonso, who says the album's title is an acronym that stands for Acordes Inolvidables y Romances de Espera, Unforgettable Chords and Romances of Hope, which reflects the time we're living in at the moment. As I said at the start of the show, it's important that we keep in mind the lives that exist in the middle of this geopolitical moment. And I think that the music we shared in this episode reminds us that Cuba's not just a fixed spot on a map. It's something that Cuban musicians carry within themselves wherever they are, wherever they go. And whatever does or doesn't happen, the music and the musicians will continue to be a resilient statement of Cuban identity.

0: 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Our audio editor is Noah Caldwell. Soraya Mohammed is executive producer of NPR Music, and executive director of NPR Music is Sonali Mehta. As always, we love hearing from you. 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And if you enjoyed this episode, leave us a review on Apple or Spotify or wherever you're listening right now. I'm Felix Contreras. Thank you for listening.
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2: 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I hear you. 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
3: Live from NPR News in Washington, I'm Janine Herbst. Vice President Vance is heading to Switzerland for talks between U.S. and Iranian negotiators on ending the war President Trump and Israel started more than 3 months ago. He says Special Envoy Steve Witkoff and President Trump's son-in-law Jared Kushner are already there. Meanwhile, there is confusion over the status of the Strait of Hormuz. Iran says it's closed because Israel continues its deadly bombing campaign on the Iranian-backed militant group Hezbollah in Lebanon. But Vance says the strait is open to ship traffic.
4: No, we're not seeing any evidence that the Iranians are still closing down the Strait of Hormuz. It is going to take some time to clear those mines, though.
3: Speaking there to Fox News. Israeli airstrikes in Lebanon today killed at least 16 people, including children and a Lebanese army soldier, according to officials. This despite a ceasefire between Israel and the Iran-supported Hezbollah was announced yesterday. NPR's Jane Araf visited Nabatea earlier this week, which is still a center of fighting.
5: There is an awful lot of destruction, including downtown and the historic Ottoman-era market, hundreds of years old. All of that was heavily damaged. We met one of the town residents, Najib Ayad, a little further into the city. He was returning briefly to see the damage to his apartment. There was the sound of artillery in the distance. You could see smoke rising. And inside, all the glass had been blown out, including the balcony doors. He's saying, you see that castle? See what it looks like? From his balcony, you can see the Beaufort Castle. It's a Crusader-era fortress on a strategic hill that's now occupied by Israeli forces. So he said that as long as Israeli forces are that close, he could never move back. There are now more than 1 million people displaced in Lebanon. Some had tried to return, but recent fighting has driven them out again.
3: NPR's Jane Araf reporting. Southern Europe is once again bracing for unusually high temperatures in the coming days following a record-breaking heat wave that happened in May and in early June. Allison Roberts reports from Portugal, one of the places where a high risk of wildfires is of a particular concern.
6: Temperatures as high as 110 degrees are foreseen in Portugal's interior, with more than half the country at maximum fire risk by Tuesday, with nighttime temperatures in many areas stuck above 70 degrees. In a country where most homes lack air conditioning, health officials are on high alert. Authorities are appealing to people not to observe the St. John's Eve tradition on August 23rd of releasing hot air balloons with open flames. Neighbouring Spain and France are also expecting unusually high temperatures, though meteorologists dismiss suggestions these could go up to 120 degrees. For NPR News, I'm Alison Roberts in Lisbon.
3: And you're listening to NPR News from Washington. A massive fire in the Dominican Republic yesterday nearly destroyed a luxury resort, forcing nearly 1,700 tourists to evacuate. The Viva Dominicas Beach by Wyndham is a popular destination for U.S. and international tourists on the Dominican Republic's southeastern coast. Now, the cause of the blaze is under investigation. Fire officials, though, say it apparently spread quickly because of wind and also that part of the resort's roof was made of thatch. Pope Leo visited the birthplace of Mother Frances Cabrini today, using the visit in northern Italy to highlight the Catholic Church's duty to care for migrants. Meanwhile, a new poll shows most Catholics in the U.S. say President Trump has been too critical of the Pope. NPR's Jason DeBrose reports on the findings of a recent study from the Pew Research Center.
7: 51% of those surveyed say the president has been overly harsh toward the pontiff, while just 19% say Leo has been too critical of the Trump administration. 16% of American Catholics say the Pope hasn't been critical enough. The Pew poll also finds that nearly 8 in 10 approve of the first U.S.-born Pope overall. Not surprisingly, Catholic Democrats and independents express somewhat more more favorable views of Leo than Catholic Republicans. Pew Research conducted the poll in late May and early June in the wake of public tensions between President Trump and Pope Leo over the war with Iran. Jason DeRose, NPR News.
3: And I'm Janine Herbst. 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
0: It's Tiny Desk Radio from NPR Music. I'm Bobby Carter. Now listen, we've had lots of legends and rising stars to perform in our space from across the Black music experience. So today we're celebrating Black Music Month. Black music has been transformational for our platform, and I'm just so excited to talk about some of the greats. At the end of this hour, we're talking Charlie Wilson. Now, he was the driving force behind the legendary Gap Band. We'll also hear from breakout Nigerian singer Tems. So let's start this show off with something smooth, something to put you in the mood, right? We're going to hear love songs from Joe. Now, he played the Tiny Desk in 2026. Joining me today to talk Joe and all things Black music is my man, NPR music correspondent and critic, Rodney Carmichael. Rodney, I just want to say it is, and I mean this, it is so good to hear your voice on Tiny Desk Radio. What's going on, man?
12: Bobby, you know I'm happy to be here, man, chopping it up with you as always.
0: There he is. Let's just jump into it.
12: Okay.
0: Let's start with this performance from Joe. And we need to let y'all know right now, it's going to get spicy today. It's going to get sensual. It's going to get hot.

0: Now, we all know Joe. We all know and love Joe.
1: Yeah.
0: He made his mark with love songs, romance, Dirty Mac. His music videos played on BET. Now, he was born Joe Louis Thomas into a family of preachers, right, Rodney?
1: Yep. Mom and dad both were ministers in the Pentecostal church down south. So Joe, he was a real choir boy. He sang in the choir, played piano and guitar in the choir, even directed the choir in his parents' church. And gospel artists like the Winans and Vanessa Bell Armstrong were heavy influences. But by high school, he starts dipping into secular music, playing in bands in Opelika, Alabama, and drawing inspiration from cats ranging from Marvin Gaye to Bobby Brown.
0: Now, his career began right after he finished high school. He moved to New Jersey, and he started making R&B albums. But talk about his work as a songwriter, not just for himself.
1: Yeah, you know, funny enough, this is where Joe really starts to find his voice. I mean, even though he was writing for other artists, he really helps to define the sound of smooth R&B in the 90s. The song he did for Case was a big one, Missing You, and a lot of other joints he wrote for heavies in the 90s like Luther, Babyface, and Escape. But as a solo artist, Joe really becomes one of the last holdovers of R&B's Quiet Storm era. And one of his biggest hits is I Wanna Know. I wanna

0: So what were some of your favorite moments, man?
1: For me, it was just a reminder of just how heavy his catalog is, right? I mean, he did the big hits, I Want to Know, Faded Pictures, mm-hmm. he did Good Girls. It was just hit after hit after hit. He's still got it. That voice is still top notch, it's still powerful. The band brought it, and the crowd was into it. You know, there's nothing like that late 90s nostalgia.
0: Exactly. Nice.
1: So we've talked about it. Let's get into it. This is Joe at the Tiny Desk.

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Oh, I got a special guest for y'all this evening. When I say special, I mean very special. Ladies and gentlemen, my baby girl is in the building. This is Kayla Thomas.

0: Thank you so much. Such a pleasure.
1: That's Joe at the Tiny Desk. We just heard I Wanna Know. We also heard The Love Scene, Faded Pictures. And we opened his set with Good Girls.
2: And Bobby, you produced this one, and Neil Tebow recorded and mixed it.
1: Yes, sir. After the break, Nigeria's own Afrobeat star Tems. And later, Charlie Wilson. Rodney, you kicking in for the whole show, right?
2: No doubt. I'm locked in, man.
1: All right, cool, cool, cool. 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
1: It's Tiny Desk Radio from NPR Music. I'm Bobby Carter. We're celebrating black music at the Tiny Desk. A little later, we're going to hear from Charlie Wilson, the man who first made his name as the frontman for the Gap Band, before remaking his career as just Charlie Wilson. But first, we're going to hear from Afrobeats artist Tems. And coming through to talk about her is my man and friend, colleague, NPR Music correspondent and critic, Rodney Carmichael. What up, Rodney?
2: Bobby, hey, what's going on, man?
1: Good.
2: Still
1: good
2: here.
1: Good to hear from you again, man. Yes, sir. Yes, sir. Okay, Tems. Now, she was born Timilade Openiyi, and her Nigerian mom, a physician, had her study economics in college. But shortly after graduating, Tems had different plans, bro.
2: Yeah, Tems basically went from being a shy kid who got teased about this deep, rich tone that her voice had to totally owning it. Making music was either like child's play or a secret indulgence until she turned about 23. And then, bam, she quit the day job, dropped her first single, and started gaining a cult following in Nigeria, all in the same year.
1: Now, Tems made a song and produced a music video back in 2019 that caught fire. Talk about that.
2: Yeah, it was called Try Me, and the video, man, it popped off quick in Nigeria.

0: Next thing you know, WizKid, the Afrobeat star, features her on his album, Made in Lagos.
1: She's been around since 2019, and that was just about the moment. Showing up on that album put her on another level, right?
0: Yeah, it put her on a global level. I mean, the collaborations, the industry requests, even the DMs started flooding in. Drake, Rihanna, and Beyonce, she says, all reached out within like a 3-day period. And Bobby, you know how certain artists just come to define an era. Tim's made such a huge impact between the star collaborations and the solo joints that she quietly started to steer the sound and scope of black radio, especially as the 2020 started to open up. Now, of course, it helped that Afrobeats was going global, too, with her Nigerian counterparts like WizKid and Burna Boy at the wheel. But even though she gets lumped into that genre, too, Tim's is a special hybrid, steeped in alternative R&B and rooted in the contemporary rhythm of hip-hop and Afrobeats. Her emotional depth, though, it really transcends all those subgenres. She's just pure soul.
1: Indeed. Writing, producing, doing the music videos, like, she is, it's really just a one-stop shop with her, which is also something that I believe just, like, makes her a special, special presence in the music right now. But let's go. Here's Tim's at the Tiny Desk.
2: Thank you so much for having me. I feel special right now. I want to bask in this energy right now and just get started. This first song is Me and You.
3: One, two, three.

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I don't think you listen. You're listening.

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So the next song is from my new album. And it's never been heard before. It's called Unfortunate. And it's basically me being a victor from an unfortunate situation. Let's hit it. 2

0: you so much. This next song is also very new. And I would like to teach you this song because, so the story behind this song is it was inspired by a Nigerian classic called Love Me Jeje. It's really close to me because I remember when I was like 5, that's when I heard this song and I fell in love with it. And my parents, all the old heads in Nigeria, they love this song. So it's a call and response. So I'm going to say, love me jeje.
1: Love me tender.
0: You are my sugar, my honey, my tender lover.
1: You are my sugar, my honey, my tender lover.
0: You are my sugar, my honey, my tender lover.
1: You are my sugar, my honey, my tender lover.
0: I think you got it. Yeah. let's try it.
2: One, two.

0: Thank you.
1: Hey, Rodney, a lot of people ask me about the Tim show and what Tim was like and what that show was like. I mean, I get it a lot. And I'll just say, you know this as well, like, people, artists can get very intimidated by that space just because it's so disarming. But oh, yeah. Tim's exuded confidence.
2: Really?
1: Like, it was nothing to her. We all felt it, just how confident and excited she was to get into that space, and she bodied it.
2: Love that.
1: Yeah, man. That was Love Me JJ. Before that, Unfortunate. And Tim's opened with Me and You. Josephine Neonai was the audio engineer.

0: After the break, legend and comeback sensation Charlie Wilson. You still riding with us, Rodney?
1: For Uncle Charlie? Come on.
0: Yeah. All right, cool. You're listening to Tiny Desk Radio from NPR Music.
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0: 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I'm Bobby Carter, today with Rodney Carmichael.
1: Hey, we still rocking, Bobby. Come on.
0: We still here. All right, so we're going to close out this Black Music Month celebration with Charlie Wilson, the OG of funkin' R&B. Now, Charlie Wilson's vocals supercharged the Gap Band, a group that began with his brothers Ronnie and Robert. Now, they made over a dozen hits together, like this one from 1979.
5: Now, on all you gappers and you finger snappers, you toe tappers, and you love lappers, I want y'all to say this with me. Say
0: By the 80s, the Gap Band was struggling. Charlie Wilson in particular had a pretty rough go at it. But his comeback had a surprising twist. Let's talk about that, Rodney.
1: Well, it's no coincidence that Uncle Charlie's another son of a preacher man. His rebound from addiction is really nothing short of a resurrection. I mean, he went from living on the streets when he met Snoop Dogg at a gas station to living on the Billboard charts with a whole new generation of collaborators like Snoop and Pharrell, like Kanye, like Tyler, the Creator, and on and on. I mean, the OG with the golden vocals, man, he basically became the cheat code for a whole new generation of cats trying to tap into something timeless.
0: Now, when I asked him to help me understand why he was such a draw, he made it plain and simple. He told me, because I can sing. You know what I'm saying? And it was like, there's nothing else to it, right? And at the desk, he recalled some of his personal solo favorites and some collaboration from over the years. And he stopped for just a moment to express just how grateful he was to still have the chance to still play music. Mm. And we got some church. You know, he got to testify that in 2023, he was 28 years clean and sober. And it was a powerful statement.
1: Wow.
0: Yeah. But let's get to it. Here's Charlie Wilson at the Tiny Desk.
6: I've been on a lot of records. I've sung a lot of duets and pop, rock, hip-hop, and R&B. But I bet you 90% of the people in this room don't know I sing on this record right here. Let me see if you know it.

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But God has been good to me. He's been better to me than I've been to my own self. So for that, I'm blessed. How many of y'all blessed tonight, today? Come on, you scared to say it?

I used to be the lead singer of the Gap Band. So many years ago, we sold millions of records. And I went from rags to riches, riches to rags, then rags to the curb, then curb to homeless, cause I was an alcoholic and a crack cocaine addict. But I'm 28 years clean and sober, but nothing but water in my body, cause I found something greater than myself. Pick me up, turn me around, place my feet up on some solid ground. And if you think you know who I'm talking about, and you got a higher power,

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I said, I thank you, Stead, to give God some praise. If you got a higher power, right now, I want you to cut loose with the loudest noise you can make. On the count of three, I want you to scream so loud for your higher power, for whatever you believe in. Don't be scared. Let's have a little tiny desk church up in here. 1, 2, and let's hold it for about 15 seconds. The loudest noise you can make. 1, 2.

0: because if I don't sit on down, we'll be having church for the next 30 minutes. He's been good to me.
1: Yes.
0: Y'all all right?
1: Yes.
0: I feel good right now. Here's one you might know. My brother.

0: That was unbelievable. That was Uncle Charlie Wilson at the Tiny Desk. He just sang Yearning for Your Love. Before that, we heard I'm Blessed and Computer Love. Josh Rogerson was the audio engineer, and your boy right here produced this concert. Rodney, I'm going to take this moment right now to get your word that you're going to join us again.
1: Come on, you ain't got to twist my arm, man. You know I do it anytime, bro.
0: Yes, sir.
1: Say the word.
0: Yes, sir.
1: Say the word.
0: That was NPR music correspondent and critic Rodney Carmichael. Tiny Desk Radio is produced by Walter Ray Watson and Noah Caldwell. The series editor is Lars Gottrich. Neil Tebalt is our technical director, and Kaylin Ellis composed our theme. Saraya Muhammad is our executive producer, and Sonali Mehta is the executive director of NPR Music. Thanks for listening to Tiny Desk Radio. Catch us next time. I'm Bobby Carter. This is NPR.
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7: Cuban percussionist Roman Diaz chanting to a crowd in Africa that understands the words he's saying because he's saying them in their language. They've been conserved all these years in rituals in Cuba. For the first time since slavery took people from Africa's Cross River region, part of what is now Nigeria and Cameroon, across the Atlantic Ocean to Cuba, two members of the Cuban Abacua Society, which is descended from the African Ekpe Society, journeyed to Ekpe's African homeland. We've got the story of that meeting coming up. Hello, Charles Collinet with you on Afropop Worldwide from PRX. Today, a very special edition of Hip Deep, Voice of the Leopard. The Cross River region of Africa was historically known as the Calabar region, and its people were called Carabali in Cuba. So many were brought that there's a saying in Cuba. He who doesn't have Congo has Carabali, meaning blood, of course. Today we'll hear lots of great music and we'll be talking to the man who made this historic re-encounter happen between Cuba and Calabar, Dr. Ivor Miller, research fellow in the African Studies Center of Boston University and author of Voice of the Leopard. But first, let me bring on to the radio stage my old Afropop Worldwide pal, Ned Sublette.
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